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0: The VMAs were this past week. We will play the song for the first ever Video of the Year at MTV's very first Video Music Awards. It actually beat out Thriller that year. The Cars are next.
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0: difference. 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I'm the captain, and this is the Ultimate Classic Rock Weekend on 105.1 WJZM.
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5: 1945, in his first public performance, Elvis Presley, 10, sings Old Shep during a talent contest at the Mississippi-Alabama Fair and Dairy Show, singing without accompaniment. 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
5: 1999, Akio Morita, 78, revolutionary founder of Sony Electronics, who introduced the Walkman, the first compact disc player, and the Discman to the world, dies in Tokyo of pneumonia. 1988, Lisa Marie Presley, 20, marries musician Danny Keough, 24, at the Church of Scientology in West Hollywood, with only 9 people witnessing the event. Just 20 days after the two divorced in 1994, Lisa Marie marries husband number 2, a union that lasted 20 months. Here's a hint as to the identity of husband number 2.
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8: For Dixon, McKenzie, Waverly, Huntington, and all of the JZM land. As we go through tonight, mostly cloudy with a low of 64. Then as we go on into Sunday, cloudy sky through the day with a high of 78. Winds out of the north-northeast at 5 to 10 miles an hour. Then for Monday, mainly sunny with a high of 79. For Tuesday, nothing but sun and a high of 81. For Wednesday, nothing but sun and a high of 84. I'm weather specialist Brandon Houck for Classic Hits 105.1 WJZM.
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I've seen the highs, the lows, and the unbelievable moments that shaped rock history. 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

You know, some weekends require elaborate, complicated plans. Ours around here just involve really good rock and roll. It's Nazareth that you see our weekend.

0: UCR Weekend with the Offspring. It's the captain right here. Now, before Google, we had the Yellow Pages. Remember that? Before Spotify, we had mixtapes we made for each other. And before texting, we actually had to call somebody's house and risked having to talk to someone's dad. That magical time was the 1980s. And in just a few songs, we are going to go back to the decade that gave us Top Gun and The Breakfast Club and Back to the Future and approximately 9 billion cans of Aquanet. 80s to the max is coming up soon.
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10: For Dixon, McKenzie, Waverly, Huntington, and all of the JZM land. As we go through tonight, mostly cloudy with a low of 64. Then as we go on into Sunday, cloudy sky through the day with a high of 78. Winds out of the north-northeast at 5 to 10 miles an hour. Then for Monday, mainly sunny with a high of 79. For Tuesday, nothing but sun and a high of 81. For Wednesday, nothing but sun and a high of 84. I'm weather specialist Brandon Houck for Classic Hits, 105.1 WJZM.
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0: going back to when the mall was the center of all civilization. Def Leppard on 80s to the Max. When we come back, a big long set of 80s music with bands that were huge in the 80s and are still touring today. That's longevity, baby. It's 80s to the Max.
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11: For Dixon, McKenzie, Waverly, Huntington, and all of the JZM land, as we go through tonight, mostly cloudy with a low of 64. Then as we go on into Sunday, cloudy sky through the day with a high of 78, winds out of the north-northeast at 5 to 10 miles an hour. Then for Monday, mainly sunny with a high of 79. For Tuesday, nothing but sun and a high of 81. For Wednesday, nothing but sun and a high of 84. I'm weather specialist Brandon Houck for Classic Hits, 105.1 WJZM.
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We're doing 80s to the max. The video for this next song starred Bruce Springsteen and a very young Courtney Cox. You know the video for Dancing in the Dark. Did you know there was an original, very different video for that Springsteen song? And that video is for sale. Yeah, read all about it at ultimateclassicrock.com. It's Bruce.

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I'm the captain, and this is your ultimate classic rock weekend.

Because every once in a while, you got to let Keith sing one. It's the Stones. As we take you back to the age of leg warmers, boom boxes, shoulder pads, and absolutely enormous stereo systems. Yeah, we did nothing quietly in the 1980s. It's John Mellencamp on 80s to the Max.

0: 80s to the max on UCR weekend. Those guys were in Houston a couple of nights ago, and they'll do a couple of nights in Denver starting on Monday. They are Rush. I'm the captain. It was so cool to see you two go back to their grade school last week. Did you see the video for this? They got some new music out and then went back to Dublin and played at the school where all four members met 50 years ago. If you missed it, no problem. We've got the video and more for you. They did a couple of performances in their hometown. Check it out at ultimateclassicrock.com. We'll give you some 80s U2 coming up next on 80s to the Max.
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17: For Dixon, McKenzie, Waverly, Huntington, and all of the JZM land. As we go through tonight, mostly cloudy with a low of 64. Then as we go on into Sunday, cloudy sky through the day with a high of 78. Winds out of the north-northeast at 5 to 10 miles an hour. Then for Monday, mainly sunny with a high of 79. For Tuesday, nothing but sun and a high of 81. For Wednesday, nothing but sun and a high of 84. I'm weather specialist Brandon Houck for Classic Hits 105.1 WJZM.
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wrapping up an hour of the decade when your biggest technological decision was VHS or Betamax. Oh, yeah. If the words be kind, rewind mean anything to you, you're in the right place. 80s to the max, wrapping it up with ZZ Top.

It's another hour of the greatest rock on this or any other planet. Got a leftover from 80s to the max. This one from 1985. It's Dire Straits.

WJZM is 105.1. It's the Captain, Herb Ivy. Welcome to the weekend, and welcome to Ultimate Classic Rock Weekend.

0: ultimate classic Aerosmith with one of the great guitar riffs of all time from Joe Perry, and one of the greatest drum beats of all time with Joey Kramer, Walk This Way, Toys in the Attic Rock. I'm the captain. Thanks for hanging out with us on this Saturday. When we come back, something from 1975 from David Bowie. It was his first number one in the U.S. He had a little help on this one from John Lennon. Not a bad collaborator. That's next on UCR Weekend.
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11: For Dixon, McKenzie, Waverly, Huntington, and all of the JZM land. As we go through tonight, mostly cloudy with a low of 64. Then as we go on into Sunday, cloudy sky through the day with a high of 78. Winds out of the north-northeast at 5 to 10 miles an hour. Then for Monday, mainly sunny with a high of 79. For Tuesday, nothing but sun and a high of 81. For Wednesday, nothing but sun and a high of 84. I'm weather specialist Brandon Houck for Classic Hits 105.1 WJZM.
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UCR Weekend. That's John Lennon doing the fame, fame, fame, fame. I can't do that. I'm just a DJ. I am what I play, as David Bowie would say. My singing career going down in a blaze of glory. It's John Bon Jovi. It's UCR Weekend.

I know the answers because I was there. The backstage moments, the wild nights, the stories you've never heard. Ultimate Classic Rock Weekend, I'm the captain, and you're riding with me.

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We are contractually obligated to call it Rocktober. That's exactly what we're doing. 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

cries. Hopeless until

0: Tom Petty forever. That's what we say around here on UCR Weekend. Waiting for the weekend. Yes, that is the hardest part. Now, listen, if you haven't been to a concert in a while, either because there hasn't been anyone in your area or it's just too darn expensive to go, or for whatever the reason, we have got your back because we are going to bring the concert to you. It's UCR Backstage, the ultimate fantasy concert. The house lights are about to go down. The crowd is warming up. And our backstage area is officially open. Yeah, we may just need you to sign an NDA before you go in. Something very loud is about to happen. Live in concert rock. There's nothing like it. Stick around for UCR Backstage.
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14: For Dixon, McKenzie, Waverly, Huntington, and all of the JZM land. As we go through tonight, mostly cloudy with a low of 64. Then as we go on into Sunday, cloudy sky through the day with a high of 78. Winds out of the north-northeast at 5 to 10 miles an hour. Then for Monday, mainly sunny with a high of 79. For Tuesday, nothing but sun and a high of 81. For Wednesday, nothing but sun and a high of 84. I'm weather specialist Brandon Houck for Classic Hits 105.1 WJZM.
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0: Rod Stewart rocking it right there. He says he is going to stop touring after some shows in 2027. You can read about it, the farewell tour of Rod Stewart. 6 decades on the road. That's pretty incredible. Some hot rod for you right there. You've got the best seat in the house. And even more amazingly, nobody has spilled beer on it yet. Bringing the concert to you at UCR Backstage.
1: This next song is full of foreign intrigue. It's about a secret agent named 007. You tell me the name then. Right, Live and Let Die. Take it, family.

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I'm the Captain, Herb Ivy, 105.1 WJZM.

0: It's UCR Backstage with live Pearl Jam. Did you see the surprise Pearl Jam performance last weekend? Eddie Vedder was playing solo and all of a sudden, Pearl Jam was there with our friend Abe on drums, who played with Paul McCartney for 25 years. You're probably not nervous if you've spent 25 years with Paul McCartney and then playing with Pearl Jam. If you missed the video, it's pretty darn cool. 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
13: For Dixon, McKenzie, Waverly, Huntington, and all of the JZM land. As we go through tonight, mostly cloudy with a low of 64. Then as we go on into Sunday, cloudy sky through the day with a high of 78. Winds out of the north-northeast at 5 to 10 miles an hour. Then for Monday, mainly sunny with a high of 79. For Tuesday, nothing but sun and a high of 81. For Wednesday, nothing but sun and a high of 84. I'm weather specialist Brandon Houck for Classic Hits 105.1 WJZM.
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It's AC/DC on UCR weekend. They had to postpone their MetLife show in the swamps of Jersey last weekend because of the big nor'easter that hit the East Coast. They made it up last night. 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

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Clarksville, Waverly, Dixon, and Paris, thanks for coming along for the ride. 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

I don't know what planet he is from, but everybody on his home planet plays a white Stratocaster. It's Jimi Hendrix. It's UCR Weekend.

0: UCR Weekend with Green Day. Hope you're having a good Saturday. We got some rockiversaries to get to. Three very different people, all extremely talented, who we love here. Lindsey Buckingham from Fleetwood Mac has a birthday today. Tommy Lee from Motley Crue's got a birthday today. And we have a happy heavenly birthday to celebrate from Stevie Ray Vaughan. Music from all three of those icons. Coming up in just a few, rockiversaries to rock you on UCR Weekend.
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9: For Dixon, McKenzie, Waverly, Huntington, and all of the JZM land. As we go through tonight, mostly cloudy with a low of 64. Then as we go on into Sunday, cloudy sky through the day with a high of 78. Winds out of the north-northeast at 5 to 10 miles an hour. Then for Monday, mainly sunny with a high of 79. For Tuesday, nothing but sun and a high of 81. For Wednesday, nothing but sun and a high of 84. I'm weather specialist Brandon Houck for Classic Hits, 105.1 WJZM.
2: 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From Dixon to Paris and Henry to Sango, this is Ultimate Classic Rock Weekend.

0: 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Too much time on my...
1: Hopefully that's exactly what you've got going on this Saturday. A little too much time. 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I want to get off and rock with UCR Weekend and Steve Miller.

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Born this day 77 years ago in Palo Alto, California, Lindsay Adams Buckingham. What a cool name. Happy birthday, Lindsay, to you. We got rockiversaries and a happy heavenly birthday to the late, great Stevie Ray Vaughan, our pride and joy on UCR weekend.

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0: UCR Weekend with Motley Crue. Sending that one out to Tommy Lee, who was born in Athens, Greece. Thomas Lee Bass, one of the greatest drummers in rock and roll. Tommy Lee, happy birthday. Remembering Stevie Ray Vaughan's birthday on this date, and Lindsey Buckingham, 77 years young today. 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
4: For Dixon, McKenzie, Waverly, Huntington, and all of the JZM land, as we go through tonight, mostly cloudy with a low of 64. Then as we go on into Sunday, cloudy sky through the day with a high of 78, winds out of the north-northeast at 5 to 10 miles an hour. Then for Monday, mainly sunny with a high of 79. For Tuesday, nothing but sun and a high of 81. For Wednesday, nothing but sun and a high of 84. I'm weather specialist Brandon Houck for Classic Hits 105.1 WJZM.
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0: It's UCR Weekend with Foreigner. I'm the captain. 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
13: For Dixon, McKenzie, Waverly, Huntington, and all of the JZM land, as we go through tonight, mostly cloudy with a low of 64. Then as we go on into Sunday, cloudy sky through the day with a high of 78, winds out of the north-northeast at 5 to 10 miles an hour. Then for Monday, mainly sunny with a high of 79. For Tuesday, nothing but sun and a high of 81. For Wednesday, nothing but sun and a high of 84. I'm weather specialist Brandon Houck for Classic Hits 105.1 WJZM.
2: 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It's the Captain, Herb Ivey. 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

got to be one of the top three protest songs of all time. CCR on UCR Weekend. Hey, we're out of here. That went quickly. We're back tomorrow, though, with more UCR Weekend Sunday edition. Thanks to Joe Lamardi. He is the showrunner and big boss of UCR Weekend. Our amazing producer is Mr. Johnny Thrash, keeping this show on the rails today, despite our best efforts. Thank you, Johnny. I'm the Captain, Herb Ivy. Have a great rest of your Saturday. We're back tomorrow. No fooling. It's UCR Weekend.

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11: For Dixon, McKenzie, Waverly, Huntington, and all of the JZM land. As we go through tonight, mostly cloudy with a low of 64. Then as we go on into Sunday, cloudy sky through the day with a high of 78. Winds out of the north-northeast at 5 to 10 miles an hour. Then for Monday, mainly sunny with a high of 79. For Tuesday, nothing but sun and a high of 81. For Wednesday, nothing but sun and a high of 84. I'm weather specialist Brandon Houck for Classic Hits 105.1 WJZM.
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9: For Dixon, McKenzie, Waverly, Huntington, and all of the JZM land. As we go through tonight, mostly cloudy with a low of 64. Then as we go on into Sunday, cloudy sky through the day with a high of 78. Winds out of the north-northeast at 5 to 10 miles an hour. Then for Monday, mainly sunny with a high of 79. For Tuesday, nothing but sun and a high of 81. For Wednesday, nothing but sun and a high of 84. I'm weather specialist Brandon Houck for Classic Hits 105.1 WJZM.
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6: For Dixon, McKenzie, Waverly, Huntington, and all of the JZM land. As we go through tonight, mostly cloudy with a low of 64. Then as we go on into Sunday, cloudy sky through the day with a high of 78. Winds out of the north-northeast at 5 to 10 miles an hour. Then for Monday, mainly sunny with a high of 79. For Tuesday, nothing but sun and a high of 81. For Wednesday, nothing but sun and a high of 84. I'm weather specialist Brandon Houck for Classic Hits 105.1 WJZM.
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6: For Dixon, McKenzie, Waverly, Huntington, and all of the JZM land. As we go through tonight, mostly cloudy with a low of 64. Then as we go on into Sunday, cloudy sky through the day with a high of 78. Winds out of the north-northeast at 5 to 10 miles an hour. Then for Monday, mainly sunny with a high of 79. For Tuesday, nothing but sun and a high of 81. For Wednesday, nothing but sun and a high of 84. I'm weather specialist Brandon Houck for Classic Hits 105.1 WJZM.
0: 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When the going gets tough.

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8: For Dixon, McKenzie, Waverly, Huntington, and all of the JZM land. As we go through tonight, mostly cloudy with a low of 64. Then as we go on into Sunday, cloudy sky through the day with a high of 78. Winds out of the north-northeast at 5 to 10 miles an hour. Then for Monday, mainly sunny with a high of 79. For Tuesday, nothing but sun and a high of 81. For Wednesday, nothing but sun and a high of 84. I'm weather specialist Brandon Houck for Classic Hits 105.1 WJZM.
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0: 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Taking a quick breather. Stick around. The good stuff continues in a moment.
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12: For Dixon, McKenzie, Waverly, Huntington, and all of the JZM land. As we go through tonight, mostly cloudy with a low of 64. Then as we go on into Sunday, cloudy sky through the day with a high of 78. Winds out of the north-northeast at 5 to 10 miles an hour. Then for Monday, mainly sunny with a high of 79. For Tuesday, nothing but sun and a high of 81. For Wednesday, nothing but sun and a high of 84. I'm weather specialist Brandon Houck for Classic Hits 105.1 WJZM.
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8: For Dixon, McKenzie, Waverly, Huntington, and all of the JZM land. As we go through tonight, mostly cloudy with a low of 64. Then as we go on into Sunday, cloudy sky through the day with a high of 78. Winds out of the north-northeast at 5 to 10 miles an hour. Then for Monday, mainly sunny with a high of 79. For Tuesday, nothing but sun and a high of 81. For Wednesday, nothing but sun and a high of 84. I'm weather specialist Brandon Hauk for Classic Hits, 105.1 WJZM.
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6: For Dixon, McKenzie, Waverly, Huntington, and all of the JZM land. As we go through tonight, mostly cloudy with a low of 64. Then as we go on into Sunday, cloudy sky through the day with a high of 78. Winds out of the north-northeast at 5 to 10 miles an hour. Then for Monday, mainly sunny with a high of 79. For Tuesday, nothing but sun and a high of 81. For Wednesday, nothing but sun and a high of 84. I'm weather specialist Brandon Houck for Classic Hits 105.1 WJZM.
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8: For Dixon, McKenzie, Waverly, Huntington, and all of the JZM land, as we go through tonight, mostly cloudy with a low of 64. Then as we go on into Sunday, cloudy sky through the day with a high of 78, winds out of the north-northeast at 5 to 10 miles an hour. Then for Monday, mainly sunny with a high of 79. For Tuesday, nothing but sun and a high of 81. For Wednesday, nothing but sun and a high of 84. I'm weather specialist Brandon Houck for Classic Hits, 105.1 WJZM.
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0: 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The station you love. Don't go anywhere. We'll be right back.
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1: 45, in his first public performance, Elvis Presley, 10, sings Old Shep during a talent contest at the Mississippi-Alabama Fair and Dairy Show, singing without accompaniment. He places 5th, winning $5 in fair ride tickets.
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1: 1999, Akio Morita, 78, revolutionary founder of Sony Electronics, who introduced the Walkman, the first compact disc player, and the Discman to the world, dies in Tokyo of pneumonia. 1988, Lisa Marie Presley, 20, marries musician Danny Keough, 24, at the Church of Scientology in West Hollywood, with only 9 people witnessing the event. Just 20 days after the two divorced in 1994, Lisa Marie marries husband number 2, a union that lasted 20 months. Here's a hint as to the identity of husband number 2.
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14: For Dixon, McKenzie, Waverly, Huntington, and all of the JZM land. As we go through tonight, mostly cloudy with a low of 64. Then as we go on into Sunday, cloudy sky through the day with a high of 78. Winds out of the north-northeast at 5 to 10 miles an hour. Then for Monday, mainly sunny with a high of 79. For Tuesday, nothing but sun and a high of 81. For Wednesday, nothing but sun and a high of 84. I'm weather specialist Brandon Houck for Classic Hits 105.1 WJZM.
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9: From the Colton Steakhouse of Dixon Weather Center.
10: For Clarksville, Paris, Dickinson, Waverly, and all of JZM land. We're going to have sunny skies today with a high of 79 degrees. Winds out of the northwest at 10 to 15 miles an hour. We'll have mostly clear skies overnight. Lows down to 51 degrees. Winds out of the southeast at 5 to 10 miles an hour. Then partly sunny skies for our Monday. Highs warming up to 77 degrees. Mostly clear skies Monday night with a low of 54 degrees. I'm meteorologist Scott Cook for Classic Hits 105.1 WJZM.
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0: 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Taking a quick breather. Stick around. The good stuff continues in a moment.
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6: For Clarksville, Paris, Dickinson, Waverly, and all of JZM land, we're going to have sunny skies today with a high of 79 degrees, winds out of the northwest at 10 to 15 miles an hour. We'll have mostly clear skies overnight, lows down to 51 degrees, winds out of the southeast at 5 to 10 miles an hour. Then partly sunny skies for our Monday, highs warming up to 77 degrees. Mostly clear skies Monday night with a low of 54 degrees. I'm meteorologist Scott Cook for Classic Hits, 105.1 WJZM.
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0: of 79 degrees, winds out of the northwest at 10 to 15 miles an hour. We'll have mostly clear skies overnight, lows down to 51 degrees, winds out of the southeast at 5 to 10 miles an hour. Then partly sunny skies for our Monday, highs warming up to 77 degrees. Mostly clear skies Monday night with a low of 54 degrees. I'm meteorologist Scott Cook for Classic Hits, 105.1 WJZM.
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8: For Clarksville, Paris, Dickinson, Waverly, and all of JZM land. We're going to have sunny skies today with a high of 79 degrees. Winds out of the northwest at 10 to 15 miles an hour. We'll have mostly clear skies overnight. Lows down to 51 degrees. Winds out of the southeast at 5 to 10 miles an hour. Then partly sunny skies for our Monday. Highs warming up to 77 degrees. Mostly clear skies Monday night with a low of 54 degrees. I'm meteorologist Scott Cook for Classic Hits, 105.1 WJZM.
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1: Most praying is talking to God about something without any firm, established, I expect, I believe, I trust, I'm looking for it. Most praying is saying, well, Lord, now here's what I need, here's what I want, and here's what's going on, and God, I need your help, and la-da-da-da-da. And you know, the truth is, if we were to tape our own prayers, you know what? We'd probably conclude at the end of them, I wouldn't answer that either.
2: 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Today on In Touch, the teaching ministry of Dr. Charles Stanley will learn how to keep on trusting even when our circumstances go from bad to worse in part one of Strengthening Our Wavering Faith.
1: The key to your whole Christian life is your faith. For example, that's how you were saved. That's how you have a personal relationship with God through His Son, Jesus Christ. When you come to pray, there's always the issue of faith. When it comes to healing and asking God for healing, there's always the issue of faith. In fact, your whole daily life is an expression of faith, either your unbelief, your doubt, or your faith. And yet, in spite of all that, and the fact that we know it, there's one aspect of our faith that all of us have to deal with continually. We don't like to deal with it. We'd like to eliminate it once and for all, but somehow we don't or we can't. So I want you to turn, if you will, to James chapter 1. And you'll recall that he's writing here to those who are going through difficulty and hardship and persecution. And so having introduced it in the first verse, he begins the second verse by saying, "Consider it all joy, my brethren, when you encounter various trials, knowing that the testing of your faith produces endurance. And let endurance have its perfect result, that you may be perfect and complete, lacking in nothing. But if any of you lacks wisdom, let him ask of God, who gives to all men or women generously and without reproach, and it will be given to him. But let him ask in faith without any doubting, for he who doubts is like the surf of the sea, driven and tossed by the wind. But let not that man expect that he will receive anything from the Lord, being a double-minded man, unstable in all his ways." Every single one of us has had the problem with wavering faith, because there's some things that hit us blindside or hit us right in the front. There's some things that you and I know that we need and we come to ask God for, and we waffle in our faith. We say, well, now, here's what he said. Here's what I ask. I'm going to trust God. Hallelujah. Amen. About a half hour later, we say, oh, God, I hope you will. I hope you will. And so what happens? We go back. You know what he says? He says, don't expect to get it. That's a pretty strong statement. I want us to examine for a few moments what causes us to waver in our faith. We have been saved by the grace of God. We have the Bible. We have the promises of God. We know what He says. We know He's an unconditional loving God. We would agree that He's absolutely faithful. He's absolutely trustworthy. Then what in the world makes us weave and wobble and to and fro and wave in our faith? Why do we do it? Number one is this. If you and I are uncertain about what we're asking about, if we're uncertain about the will of God, if we don't have some promise from His Word, and I don't say that you always have to find some promise, but if you and I are asking, making any request of God somewhere in the Scripture, there is a promise that certainly would relate to what you're asking for, whether it's a sense of direction or finances or relationships or whatever it is, the promise is there. So if I don't know what the will of God is, and I'm saying, now, Lord, here's what I'm asking you, then where do I start? Here's where I start. I start with this request. Father, here's my need. Here's what I'm asking for. I need to know what is your will about this. That's where I start. What's the will of the Father? Do I have a right to ask God to show me how to pray about a certain thing? Yes. Do I have a right to expect God to show me exactly how to ask Him or what to ask Him for? Yes. Does He want me to ask for the right thing? Yes. Is He committed to showing us exactly what to ask for? Yes. Therefore, when I say, Lord, show me your will about this. How am I to pray about this? I'm not even sure this is what you want for my life. Show me your will. God is under divine obligation to show you His will about how to pray for that issue, because He wants you to ask the right thing. He says, ask and it shall be given you. Seek and ye shall find. Knock and it shall be opened unto you. Everyone who asks receives. He that seeks knocks. And to the person who is searching after, he says, God's going to open the door. God wants you to know. So first of all, you ask him. So one of the first reasons we waver is we don't know his will and we don't take time to find out his will. We just hope it is. Just hoping that you're praying right won't cut it, friend. If you want God to bless you, then stop long enough to find out what's the will of the Father in this. Number one, I need to know what God's will is. If I don't, I'm going to waver my faith. Second thing is this. Second cause is that oftentimes human reason runs counter or is in conflict to our faith. There's some things that God would require of us that are absolutely not humanly reasonable. For example, give you a scriptural illustration first of all. You remember that when Jesus had borrowed Peter's boat and they were there close to the shore and he was standing in the boat and preaching, and finally when they finished, he said, Peter, get your buddies together and let's go fishing. He said, we fished all night long. We fished all night. We didn't get one single bite. Throwing the net over, of course. We didn't get a thing. We're going fishing, Peter. Well, and I am sure this is what he must have felt. Well, he is the master. But I've been fishing since I was a kid. My daddy taught me to fish. And last night we fished all night long. We didn't catch a thing. Yes, yes, master, we're going fishing. Because he was human. I mean, he knew all about fishing. And here's Jesus coming along in the morning. Probably wasn't the best time to fish anyway. The only difference was when Jesus is on board, you're going to get a big catch, no matter what's happening. So what happens? He wavered in his faith. Now, every Sunday, many of you come to church in your own church, and you've never settled the issue whether to trust God or not. Oh, yes, I have. Well, prove it. Well, I've been saved. Well, that's pretty good. Well, but why do you have a struggle every Sunday? Well, the reason I struggle every Sunday is because you talk about tithing, and you're telling me that it's reasonable for me to take one penny out of every dime and give it to God, and nine pennies are going further than 10 pennies. No way. Prove that. For example, you say, well, I make $100, and you're telling me if I give God $10, my $90 are going further than 10. It's a human reasoning. I can prove it won't work. If I go to the store and something costs $100 and I give him $90, he's going to say, no deal. So don't give me this reasonable stuff that tithing my income is reasonable. I never said it was reasonable. There's nothing about it. It's reasonable. I agree. Humanly, it's not reasonable. But I challenge any person alive who has ever tithed their income to deny the fact that you do far better financially when you trust God. With one-tenth of your income or more, your 90% is going further every single time. And I would challenge anybody, and I've been tithing and giving more than a tithe since my first job, which was 13 years of age. I made $4. From that moment on until this present day, I've always given God more. And I can tell you, when you put it on a piece of paper and try to add up and subtract it, it never works. Here's what I want you to see. If it did, it wouldn't take any faith. Here's what happens. When you and I trust God, do you know what happens? The sovereign, omnipotent, almighty, all-knowing God, who is sovereign of this universe, when you and I trust him, he gets involved in whatever I'm dealing with, and in his awesome power provides the need no matter what. You see, that's why it doesn't have to be reasonable. The Christian life is not reasonable. Let me ask you a question. Can you reason this one out? How can one man die 2,000 years ago on a cross, and you 2,000 years later be absolutely, totally forgiven of your sin, have absolute, total, eternal security, when one man back there that you have never met, never seen him, he died 2,000 years ago, and today you're forgiven of your sin? That doesn't even make any sense, except that he's God. A lot of things don't make any sense except that there's God. And so when you think about how he operates, God enables us in whatever circumstance we're in. It doesn't make any sense. Agreed. Just remember that. It's not even supposed to make sense. It just works because God's in it. He can take whatever you give him and multiply. When in need, give. If you feel lonely, then what do? You give yourself to someone else. You reach out to be a friend. When you're hurting, you reach out mercifully to someone else who is hurting. When you're despondent and you're depressed, you reach out to someone. You say, well, that's hard to do. Right. I understand it's hard to do. Whatever we give, it shall be given back to us. You see, this is how wise God is. He didn't say, give money, give this, give that. He said, give and it shall be given you. Good measure, listen, good measure, pressed down, shaken together, pressed down. What is he saying? You're going to get more than you give. That's the way God operates. Not reasonable. So, if I wait till I can reason it out, my faith is going to waver because I'm going to say, well, now, God, how are you going to, Lord, I don't understand how you're going to do that. Yeah, I know it's what you said, and I believe what you said, but, so our faith wavers. A third reason it'll waver is this, and that is when our feelings overshadow or overcome our faith. Now, most people have the biggest problem with their faith in this whole area of feeling. For example, somebody says, well, yeah, I've asked the Lord to show me. Are you trusting? Well, to tell you the truth, I just don't feel worthy of God answering my prayer. You'll never be worthy. Forget it. So feelings of unworthiness. I'm telling you, feelings are a total disaster because they change continuously, not daily, but moment by moment. Listen, if you go by your feelings, your faith is going to wobble all over the place. Then I think also in terms of wavering faith, I think about the fact that when we fail to see God at work in our circumstances. So somebody says, well, you know, I asked God, I got on my knees and I got the word out and I prayed and I said, Lord, here's what you said. I'm trusting you. I'm believing you. And so what happens? Then we don't see anything happen. And listen, most of the time in big issues, God doesn't work real fast. And so what happens is because you and I can't see him at work, because we don't see the end result. Well, you know, if I could just see how it's going to turn out. No, here's the problem. The problem is this. Nowhere in the Bible does it say that I'm to live by sight. I am to live by faith. And the whole issue of faith is I can't see. Now, what does the Bible say? The Bible says that you and I are to walk by faith, not by sight, not by feeling. Two real obstacles to fully trusting God are sight and our feelings, because we like this idea of I want to feel that God's going to do it. I've had lots of answers to prayer that I didn't feel anything about. I just said, God, here's what you said. I'm trusting you for it. I'm going to believe you for it no matter what I see and what I feel. And so oftentimes we are waiting for God to show us the end result. He's not going to do it. Most of the time, 99.9% of the time, God is going to make us wait and lead us one step at a time. And then oftentimes, listen, when we least expect his answer, there it is looking right at us. Now that leads me to something else. And that is one of the primary reasons that we waver in our faith is because we listen to the negative counsel of other people. And so oftentimes we face a situation or circumstance. First people think, people who get on the phone. Let me tell you what's going on. What would you do? That is the worst thing you can do. Listen, everybody has advice and everybody has an opinion. Now listen carefully, because most people have a hard time with this. God has a unique will for your life. His will for your life is not like his will for anybody else's life. You are a specific individual whom God created for the purpose of ultimately bringing him glory, but accomplishing something in your life and accomplishing something through your life and for you. Therefore, no one else knows the will of God for your life. That does not mean that God cannot give people insight to give you wise, godly counsel, but ultimately, you've got to have an affirmation from God. If you make decisions based on what other people tell you, you're going to make the wrong decision most of the time because most people, in order to get your approval, are going to tell you what they think you want to hear so they'll feel good and you'll feel good. That's why it's unwise. And so you may seek godly counsel, but even if you've sought godly counsel, you want God to affirm that counsel in some fashion. And so if you wait and you just want to hear what someone else says, because you've heard people say, now here's what I would do. They don't have any earthly idea what they would do until they're in your shoes. Listen, they've got to be in your shoes with your personality, with your emotional makeup, with your relationship to God, with your insight or your lack of insight, your knowledge or your ignorance. And there's so many things involved in them doing having you do what they would do. Forget that. And yet that's what makes our faith waver. Well, you know, I got in and I prayed and I asked the Lord to show me, and here's what I believe God said. But then, you know, I asked so-and-so and they said, oh, God doesn't work that way. So, Lord, here's what you said, and I believe what you said, Lord. But then I asked my best friend, and he said, man, you dreaming. I don't want you to be disappointed now. So don't ask God for something that you're not going to have. And then you get disappointed, then it'll hurt your faith. Well, listen, they're destroying my faith by telling me that. And I can remember as a kid growing up when I still remember how I went through that. And this is what happened. Happened to go to a particular church. It's legalistic. And so I heard this stuff all the time that if you sin after you're saved, you're going to hell. Well, you know, at 12 years of age, and I was saved, 13, 14, those teenage years, and I'd get on my knees at night and ask God to forgive me for whatever in my life had not been right that day. And then I'd remember what the pastor said. You sin against God, you're going to hell. Soul that sinneth, it shall die. I think, oh, whew. And then as I prayed, it's like I had this feeling, you're not going to hell. So I thought, well, maybe that's the Holy Spirit telling me I'm not. Yeah, but this is what the pastor said. And as a kid, you know, I believe whatever he said. Well, he said I was going to hell if I sinned. I know I've sinned. And God, I'd get the Bible out and read me a few verses. And then I'd say, well, I'm not going to hell. Then I'd lie down and I'd think, yes, I am. I mean, I'm telling you, listen, my friend, if you go to a legalistic church, you're already in trouble. You're already in trouble. It'll cause your faith to waver. Listening to that kind of stuff causes your faith to waver. Well, I think also, when I think in terms of one of the primary reasons is that we focus on the circumstance. And listen, you're going through some difficult and hardship in life. What happens when you look at your trouble? What happens to the size of your trouble when you look at it? It's bigger and bigger, more and more complex. The longer you look at it, the larger it gets, the more complex, the more difficult it looks. You see, if I want my faith to be sturdy and strong, I need to get my focus on my Father, not on my problem. If you don't keep it on Him, here's what Satan will do. Satan will do everything in his power to cause you to keep your attention on the very things that destroy your faith. What we see, what we hear, what we feel, that's not the way God operates. Another thing I think is very important to remember here is this, and that is that when a person is ignorant of God's ways, when a person doesn't know how God works, you're going to waver in your faith. Now, when you and I learn the ways of God, we can face anything in life, no matter what, remembering that our God is absolutely sovereign. He is in absolute control of our life. Only what He allows, only for His purpose, only for His timing. He can change any circumstance, any purpose, any direction, any time He wants to do it. If I understand the ways of God, that's the whole issue of tithing. That's one of the ways of God. The whole idea of waiting upon the Lord for His time, that's one of the ways of God. We could just go through the Bible. The ways of God are many, many, many ways. How He operates. So listen, when I understand, when I can grasp this truth, that God allows hardship and pain and suffering for the purpose of purifying our heart, strengthening our faith, teaching us endurance, enabling us to walk steadfastly in order to use us in a greater fashion, I understand that's one of His ways, then I can face those difficulties and hardship and pain and suffering, what? With a sense of confidence and assurance and even joy amidst that, because I know that the end result, I'm going to love the end result.
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2: 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Here's a moment with Charles Stanley.
1: The pathway of faith does not tolerate fear but a moment, if something hits you for a moment. Now, I'm not saying you never be afraid of anything. Anybody who walks up on a rattlesnake and he's coiled up and rattling and says, I'm not afraid, and just keeps going, is a fool. Yes. And if you've ever been frightened by one, you know that fright is legitimate. But that is not what we are talking about. We're talking about fears and situations and circumstances in life that we have to deal with. That's protective fear. God's put every single one of us, and every one of us, a protective fear. We don't put our hand in the fire. And we say to our children, don't touch that, it'll burn you. Why? We want to protect them. There's some things God's given us a fear of for our own good. You can't swim, don't jump in the lake over your head. That'd be foolish. What about what you're afraid of? You don't have to be afraid. If you will go back to Psalm 103, verse 19, God has established his throne in the heavens and his sovereignty rules over all. He rules over every aspect of your life. As you obey him, he will bless you. As you disobey him, you suffer the consequences. Has God changed? No, that's just his law. That's his rule. That's the way he operates. Why does he allow me to suffer consequences? Get me back on track. Get me back in the center of his will so he can bless me and use me. That's the reason he does it. So what are you afraid of? Let's put it this way. What are you afraid of that God can't handle? Then you should stand up, be strong.

0: Lord when we return on In Touch, the teaching ministry of Dr. Charles Stanley. 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A believer can serve God in any situation. With an example from history, here's A Moment with Charles Stanley.
1: The lady who wrote, I believe, the most effective, powerful hymn in the whole hymn book when it comes to giving an invitation was Charlotte Elliott. 37 years bedridden, wanted to serve the Lord more than anything else. The only thing I know about her is that she wrote, Just As I Am, without one plea. She could have moaned and groaned and griped and become bitter toward God for putting her in the bed for 37 years. But she capitalized on her frustration. And most of us, I'll bet if the truth were known, who walked an aisle during an invitation, walked it when they were singing. Just as I am, without one plea, but that thy blood was shed for me. And I want to ask you, how shall we respond to frustration? Shall we learn to rejoice in it? Shall we learn to dignify it for what it is and see it from where it's coming from? And will we allow God to show us how to capitalize on it to be a blessing to someone else?
0: Learn more about living in God's strength for His glory and your neighbor's good at intouch.org.
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2: This morning we'll be in Ephesians chapter 4 again. It's where we've been for a while. And because Paul seems to be speaking with such gravity and such intensity, and there is so much packed in, it seems, I kind of laugh at myself. I used to listen to preachers and I would see them preach and they would talk for an hour over one verse. And I remember thinking, like, what in the world? That's just so weird. And yet here I am for week three or four telling you we're going to look at one verse this morning. So apparently this gray-bearded, bald-headed man has turned into the old preacher he used to laugh at. That's what it feels like. Let me begin with a bit of a story. When I was a kid, not really a kid, my parents bought my entire family dirt bikes for Christmas one year. And I say bought them. My dad bought them over the summer and then rebuilt them. And our Christmas that year was these rebuilt, reconditioned dirt bikes that were older than us as kids for sure. But my dad and I both had a Honda XR 200. If you are a dirt bike person, you recognize the old XR series. My brother had an XR 100, but he and I were built differently. I've been built like this. I wore the Husky pants. You know what I mean? So like, I've been built like this for a long time. So at 14 years old, I had an XR 200 and we rode a great deal together. My dad would teach us tactics, tools, and tricks because he raced enduro races, which are not really much of a thing anymore. But that was a time when you would get on a bike and the race may be, you know, not just dozens, but 100, 120, 140 miles. I don't even know the furthest ones that he ran, but I know that there would be miles where there were times when he would leave on a gas line or a power line in South Alabama. And then his parents or somebody in his family or someone would be meeting him at a checkpoint and they would be sitting there with fuel and snacks and water and he would show up and they'd be fueling his bike and he's throwing some water down, some snacks down and tearing off again. And it was these long, long races. And he was showing us how to ride. And one of the things you have to know how to do if you're going to be good at enduro is you need to know how to go downhill well, but especially in the rural sections of Alabama, very similar to where we live here, you better know how to climb hills because they were riding gas lines and power lines. I remember in the areas that we rode, I lived in mid-state Alabama where a company called Drummond was for a long time. Drummond did coal mining in our neck of the state. Matter of fact, when they would do coal mining, they would strip mining is the way it was referred to. They didn't go down into the ground. They would just take out mountains. And it was wild because they would go into a ridgeline and as they moved through, you would see it look like just a big bite had been taken out of the mountain. There'd be a crane in the middle. And they were just moving through. And as they tore the mountain down on one side, they would put it back on the backside after extracting coal. And when Drummond moved to Brazil, they kept their headquarters and a lot of their organization there. When they moved to Brazil, it left thousands of acres of just land that some of you grew up in the same way. I don't know that it was public or private, but quite frankly, nobody cared. It was just open land that had been this old mining company and people rode their Jeeps and their dirt bikes and all those sorts of things. And my dad one time told me, he said, son, you know, we found this big area that was where they had been carving into a mountain. It's like a big horseshoe, if you will. If you can imagine this room kind of being that and you're looking around and up on the sides, it was just steep, steep banks, maybe 150, 250 feet way up these big steep banks. And in this big flat area that was multiple football fields wide. And he said, son, we need to work on like how to hill climb. And so we were sitting down on the bottom of this hill and he was going, you have to pick the gear. You have to pick the line because you could see where other people had tried to make it up and they didn't, you know, like Jeeps would make it to a certain point or maybe a four wheeler or something. This is before UTVs became a craze. And he said, son, you got to pick the line. He goes, and then the next thing is you're going to have to pick which gear and you have to manage your throttle and know like planning, where do you shift going up this mountain? And so I remember being at the bottom at 14, maybe 15 years old, very, very nervous. And I'm looking up at this big hill in front of me and dad goes, all right, so I think, son, I think this is going to be a third gear start. Okay. And he goes, now listen, when you start going up this hill, you're going to be standing on those foot pegs, leaning forward, and the handlebars are going to be down at your waist because you're going to be standing way up on the front of the bike to keep that weight up on the nose. And he said, and then you're going to have to go up on this side, but then there's a deep crevice, so you got to cut across. And he was explaining the line to follow. And he said, probably third gear, but be prepared, son. You might have to shift down to second if you can't maintain speed. Like, and shifting while climbing, while leaning and holding on to the handlebars is a real obstacle. And I remember thinking, okay. And I watched my dad. He, I'm hearing him stay, listening to what gear he's in and how his throttle's working. He gets up on the top. He comes back over the top and he yells back down to me. I'm looking. He looks like an ant up here. He goes, hey, man, third gear's right. Come on. I think you got it. sometimes fathers, anyway. So, and you also, like, you didn't just have this one, like, you would go up on this side, go up on this hill, and turn around and come flying back across the bottom, right? So, buddy, when I hit the bottom, I knew this. I did not want to downshift going uphill. I knew that. So when I hit the bottom of that hill, I was borderline redlined, which means as much RPMs as that motor will run, okay? When I hit the bottom, and I am in, buddy, I'm in the throttle, and I make the little cross over the top, you know? I remember when I got to the top, not recognizing how fast I was arriving at the top. And I didn't recognize I had a problem until the ground left me. Okay, like I remember at the top, because it wasn't one of those like, bing, up over the top. No, it was like this, okay? And I remember being there, bring, like this. And I look over and I can see my dad like this. And I'm looking at him as I go by. I realize like I have made a severe miscalculation in this process. I look back in front of me, and this is an odd thing because in Alabama, we don't have, pine trees don't normally fork. This was a short-leaf pine, not long-leaf. Long-leaf is one straight spire 99% of the time. I look in front of me, there's one of those gnarly scrub pine trees. When I look back in front of me, there's a fork in front of it, and all I could do was hold on to the handlebars. But when I got real close, still in the air, I remember thinking, like, my hands are going to hit. So I let go of the handlebars and just hit the fork in the tree, okay? Now I'm in the tree. All right, I'm about 6 feet off the ground, 7 feet off the ground, and I'm looking down, shut the motor off, and my dad's down there, and my dad, in all of his compassion, what are you going to do now? So I end up crawling up in the tree, grabbing the bike, picking it up, got to let the bike fall out of the tree, then I drop down out of the tree. It was an absolute wild. You know, it's amazing how sometimes you can be given instructions of how to handle something, of how to navigate something, but when you get into the middle of it, that's when you're really finding out how to handle something. You know what I mean? Like, it's not just that. It's how to handle middle school. Some of you are in middle school right now, and you were told by other people about how to handle middle school and what it's going to be like. And then you get there and you recognize, yeah, they gave me words, but like, you don't really know until you experience it. High school is the exact same way. You get out of high school, maybe it's college, maybe it's work, whatever it may be. I mean, not many people forget the first day of going to their quote, real job. You know, like you show up and things are getting real and you've been told things, but you don't exactly know how to handle them. Well, this morning's discussion, this morning's passage is about one that, well, quite frankly, we've been told things, maybe we've been given a little bit of direction, but the reality is we don't really know what that's like until we're experiencing it. And so what I'd like for you to do is to turn to Ephesians chapter 4 with me. Verse 26 is the entirety of what we're going to look at this morning, because it is absolutely one of those things that, well, you can be told as a kid how to handle it, but you really, I just don't know that we do a good job of preparing people. Ephesians 4:26, I'll leave it up on the screen for a little while. I have a lot of scripture to cover this morning, and so be prepared as we move around. The vast majority will be on the screen in front of you. In your anger, you recognize this is Paul. He is getting into some very clear cut and dry directions for his people. In your anger, do not sin. Do not let the sun go down in your anger, and do not give the devil a foothold. That sounds very easy upon first glance. It seems quite passive, really. I'm not sure about you, but what understanding of anger did you have as maybe a teenager, or as I would also point back, a young 20-something transitioning from 16 to 18 to 20s? What is your experience when it comes to anger? I remember early on being taught that anger was something you tapped into for the purposes of sports. Like, this is something that you use, that aggression, that it was. I remember being described to me of like, you know, Daniel, when you're in the batter's box, you're sitting and you're loading, getting ready to hit a baseball, and you're making a decision at the very last second as you're reading how the ball comes out of the pitcher's hand, what direction it's heading. You're making that decision in that second. Am I going to release the anger that I'm holding onto? Am I going to release that aggression? It's very similar in football. It was for a few seconds, you're going to absolutely go wide open. You're going to look across a line of scrimmage. You are going to, I can only imagine as I watch other sports and other folks, like there's a level of controlled aggression that takes place when you see it's volleyball season right now. And when you see a volleyball player go airborne up in the air and she's getting ready to come down on top of a volleyball, there's a level of managed aggression that's taking place there. And that's where, if I were to say what defined my understanding of anger, it was probably that early on. But I have to ask, we're sitting in a church this morning navigating a passage that says, number one, in your anger, which is very suggestive of you're going to be angry, amen? It's not like this, hey, if by some crazy chance you may happen to get angry, no, in your anger. So let's take a moment and say, what does the Bible say about anger overarchingly, not just in this one passage? There's a lot of truth here, but let's look at this a little bit more contextually. There's a passage in James I would like to read to you that speaks about anger. It's worth referencing. My dear brothers and sisters, this is James 1, 19 to 21. My dear brothers and sisters, take note of this. Everyone should be quick to listen, slow to speak, and slow to become angry, because human anger does not produce the righteousness that God desires. Therefore, get rid of all moral filth and the evil that is so prevalent, and humbly accept the word planted in you, which can save you. For some, you read this passage, and for some of you, and let me speak to especially my early 20s, I don't know how to put in proper words how close to the surface anger was in me, even though it might not have appeared that way early on. Some of you men, no clue what I'm talking about. Some of you ladies, no clue what I'm talking about. So let me just speak to the few. My guess is the several that fully understand. I don't know how many times I had a day where I was like, today's a day. Somebody will step across the line, and today's a day. I had moments. I shared with you all about being left at the Adelphia. When I got left at the Coliseum and had to walk back to Trevecca, and I had already made up my mind, I'm going into that locker room. I'm throwing hands. They're going to get me in a hurry, but that one guy's going to know. I mean, those are the types of things that were going through my 18 and 19-year-old mind. I look back at some of it was absolutely anger and violence were just barely under the surface. And I don't know that we've done a very good job in the church of talking about how do you handle and what does the Bible say about anger? Because all I knew was the emotion. I knew what caused it from time to time. I have to recognize in this passage that there's a very profound statement that I think is something that has spoken to me deeply. The slowness in anger, especially slowness in the action that comes from anger. There's something about James's passage challenging us to be slow to anger. He also assimilates anger as with moral filth and making bad decisions, which let's all recognize, though there may be some anger that is righteous and understandable, there is anger absolutely that leads to moral filth and responses. Amen? Let's be real for a moment. This is how it happens sometimes. So I get the connection. I get the connection. But what a profound, when you're able to slow down in your anger for a little bit and then begin to ask the question, what is causing the anger that I'm dealing with? You know what I found is normally the thing that I'm focused on in anger is not exactly the problem. But it has to be done in slowness. You recognize? Because in slowness, you can reflect on, why am I angry? One of the things I read in preparation for this said that a lot of times when people are needing to reflect this being slowness to anger, they start recognizing that what's causing their anger isn't exactly the thing that is bringing about that manifestation of anger. It's probably something closer to things like confusion. Confusion causes anger. Embarrassment. How many of you have been angry because you've been embarrassed and your response to embarrassment is anger? Exclusion, when you feel like you're being kept on the outs. Let's recognize pain can make you angry. If you've had times where you've dealt with an injury or some sort of physical pain, much less emotional pain, absolutely. Betrayal, failure, lack of control. It is in the slowness of anger that we begin or are given the opportunity to recognize, if I slow down a little bit, I'm able to look at my situation and then begin to ask the questions, what is driving the anger that's within me? And sometimes when you look at what's within you, you start recognizing you have responsibility in this anger, because sometimes that anger is from impatience. Ever been angry because you're impatient? You're angry because of bitterness, which are things that you are harboring. I think it's worth referencing as well as you're kind of reflecting on this, that there is some responsibility in how you respond to anger. Proverbs 15:1 is another very clear speaking to the realities of anger. It says, a gentle answer turns away anger, but mean words stir up anger. You probably have people in your life. I know I do. I watch them because they're on social media. Social media has become that clearinghouse where people reveal themselves in wild, wild ways. But some people they just love to stir it, don't they? You know, just love to stir. But you're recognizing as you reflect on yourself and that slowness, it gives you this opportunity to say, am I stirring anger or am I, there's a challenge here to be the person to give a gentle answer or a gentle response. I think this point of reflection is a solid one, but I also cannot get away from the fact that Paul states anger is not something, he doesn't speak of anger as if it in itself is something that is wrong. Where James associates it with maybe poor decisions, Paul just speaks to as you are angry. He speaks as if it's going to happen, and it's more about maybe how you respond to it. And so I think there's a couple of things we should look back at. We've so far spoken of the other people in the Bible, not necessarily Jesus. So why don't we do this for a moment? Why don't we look back and say, where and or when was Jesus angry? Just for a moment here, think to yourself, not out loud, where are the places you would recognize Jesus being angry? Where did he get angry? Because some of us, there's a very easy one. I would say easy because it's the low-hanging fruit, the one that people point at. But I think it's worth asking the question, where does the Bible speak of Jesus being angry? And so I'll highlight a couple of them for you. One of them is in Mark chapter 3. Jesus is in a temple on the Sabbath. A man with a shriveled hand, as it reads in most English translations, was there Pharisees are standing by watching to see, will Jesus heal on the Sabbath? Because you know the rule is that he's not supposed to heal, not supposed to do any work, okay? And so as they're watching, and they're, it almost feels as if they have put this together to kind of see and try to trap Jesus. But regardless, Jesus knows what's taking place. And in Mark chapter 3, verse 5, as he looks at the men who are watching him, all right, the Bible says he looked around at them in anger and deeply distressed at their stubborn hearts. He said to the man, stretch out your hand. When the man did so, he had been completely healed. But do you recognize that anger is something that Jesus dealt with? And I'm going to make the case often. He was angry with people because of the way they were acting. As a matter of fact, that's not the only place. In Mark chapter 10, you read another passage that speaks very clearly to where Jesus was navigating his anger. Mark chapter 10, verse 13, people were bringing little children to Jesus for him to place his hands on them. But the disciples rebuked them. When Jesus saw this, he was indignant. Let me tell you all, indignant is a churching up of the word angry, okay? It's a churching up, if you will, of the word angry. He said to them, let the little children come to me and do not hinder them, for the kingdom of God belongs to such as these. Truly I tell you, anyone who will not receive the kingdom of God like a little child will never enter it. And he took the children in his arms, placed his hands on them, and blessed them. Are you seeing that a couple of the places that Jesus gets frustrated is when somebody were angry, is when someone... Well, when someone's trying to trap him, they are in the temple with malicious intent. It is also in the places where Jesus sees people treating children poorly or excluding them or discounting them. You all, the word indignant, by the way, I love this translation. I love what it, we don't do the word indignant very well in today's world. Indignant means to shudder or to quiver. You ever seen somebody shuddering or quivering? Shudder, sometimes we could feel as if shuddering is kind of like getting away from something. That, quivering is a much better word. Let's just speak in the world that we live in today. If you've ever been sitting in a bar listening to a couple of guys banter back and forth and you begin to watch one of them get a bit of a quiver, what do you know? Things about to get real. You know what I mean? Like, you recognize body language. You learn from someone else. This happens on a ball field. It happens in gatherings. It happens in places. You see somebody begin to get that quiver. And so I'm telling you, when we're reading about Jesus being indignant, it is those sorts of words. That is the, that quivering is the chemicals hitting their bloodstream, getting ready for fight or flight. And when quivering happens, you're recognizing what's taking place. As a matter of fact, those same words, without reading every individual passage in Mark chapter 1, when Jesus is healing a leper, in John chapter 11, at the grave of Lazarus, again, speaking these words of this quivering, this, and then the most memorable one that we read, if we're going to discuss this, we must discuss it with all the passages. It's the one that most people point back to when they ask, where was Jesus angry? Think about the context of where Jesus was angry in this. In John chapter 2, we read these words. When it was almost time for the Jewish Passover, Jesus went up to Jerusalem. In the temple courts, he found people selling cattle, sheep, and dove, and others sitting at tables exchanging money. Can I explain to you for just a moment? This is not the morning to preach this entire passage. Let me tell you what's taking place in the exchanging of money. This is a manipulation tactic in order to take advantage of those who are both legally and religiously obligated to show up and to give to God. It would be like this morning, as if we had a specific temple currency, and when you showed up to give your offering to God, we required you to transfer that money into a temple currency so that God would then see it as honorable, because he didn't take currency that you walked in. Your American dollar doesn't count. You must be using the ECN dollar. So what people are doing is they're sitting out in the lobby exchanging those monies at a high premium, which means they're maliciously taking advantage of those people who are walking in to give toward God. You want to talk about something that made God angry? You need to know why he was angry. It was because people were maliciously taking advantage of those who were trying to give toward God. And so it says in verse 15, so he made a whip out of cords. He drove out all from the temple courts, both the sheep and the cattle. He scattered the coins of the money changers and overturned their tables. To those who sold doves, he said, get these out of here. Stop turning my father's house into a market. His disciples remembered that it is written, zeal for your house will consume me. If we're going to have conversations about Jesus, if we're going to look back and recognize that anger was absolutely a part, and excuse me, not just anger, but a response, and this will bring some of you to a little bit of objection. I don't think you can make the case that Jesus, you can't make the case that Jesus did away with, excluded, or made impossible even acts of violence. I know some of you who have deeply and very concretely settled yourself in a pacifist Jesus who watched things go by. I'm here to tell you, Jesus managed anger a lot. Can you imagine what it was like when he knelt down, when they bring the woman who's caught into adultery and they're trying to use her as an example? You're telling me Jesus wasn't angry when he was seeing how they were using somebody else's mistake and sin to accomplish their own task? I'm telling you that Jesus dealt with anger in a very, very real way. But you can't separate the fact that Jesus, from time to time, and that's what we'll navigate in the next few moments, Jesus responded in very aggressive moves. You recognize in Luke chapter 22, when getting ready to enter Jerusalem, he tells the disciples, sell your outer garment so that you can have a sword. You can't remove those things from the Bible and act like that's not who Jesus is, because he doesn't fit in your teddy bear bubble of understanding or thinking about who Jesus is. He is both. He is both the one who responds very passively in many occasions, and he is also the one who fashions a whip. You all recognize it means he must leave, get the materials, build it on his own, and then return. You can't remove one. You can't just cherry pick the parts of Jesus that you would like to appreciate, or the parts of Jesus. Anger is used or is a part of Jesus' life over manipulation of the poor, a misuse of power, abusing the least of these, turning his father's house into a mockery. You cannot get away from the fact that Jesus responded, even in spaces of anger, with aggression. People love to quote, turn the other cheek, because it's prettier and it's cleaner. We cannot abandon one for the other. They are both true. I had an individual this past week. We were navigating some of this. I call and sometimes have discussions with folks about how do we handle this. I actually started in a conversation preparing for Wednesday night about truth and opinion and how do we navigate what is true and what is opinion. And one of the caveats, one of the tangents of that conversation was, how do we handle Jesus when we discuss things like anger and violence and his responses with turn the other cheek and yet sell your coat and buy a sword and those sorts of things. And noble and honorable answer, where we were trying to navigate at what. And what we found was, at least what I left the conversation with, is we were both navigating where is the line of turn the other cheek and where is the line of responding with aggression. It's nothing wrong that some would have a line further toward turning the other cheek on a very consistent basis, but I also must make room for Jesus represented as shepherd, one who is willing to defend the flock. I made the statement in this discussion back and forth. I'm not saying this is the end all, but it was where I landed in the end. If I have to go to the pearly gates, go to judgment, and be asked a question, I would much rather be asked, why did you die in a pile of brass? Some of you know that analogy. As opposed to dying in while watching other people be treated poorly. Why did you let someone else, especially the children, the least of these, why did you let this happen and not respond in a way that negated it? So I must speak and recognize this morning, it is biblically dishonest to suggest that God was not aggressive or Jesus was not aggressive. It is biblically dishonest to suggest that we should not be. The trouble is going to be the frequency. The trouble is going to be when we navigate how and where and when and when we pull that trigger. There are a couple of quotes that come to mind that I've read over the years that stick with me. One of them is a guy by the name of Miyamoto Musashi, who was a Japanese swordsman, quite frankly. I don't know that we'll pull all good things from Japanese swordsmen, but this one is a good one. Good men must know violence so evil men do not become fluent in it. Douglas Wilson, in a sermon one time, made the statement while navigating these same things, desperate times call for faithful men, not careful men. Careful men come later and write the biographies of the faithful men and laud them for their heroism. My only argument or my statement for you this morning is, if we're going to be honest about how to handle anger and the response of aggression that comes from that, that is clearly biblically associated, we have to be very careful as we navigate this discussion. We cannot alienate one from the other and act like one does not exist, or swing the pendulum to where Jesus is all fighter or Jesus is all pacifist. Somewhere in the middle is truth. And so let's look back a little bit further and dissect the passage that we're talking about. In your anger, do not sin. So when you are angry, what does it mean to not sin, especially in this statement of, and do not let the sun go down on your anger? I have to be careful how I say this, because there was once that I navigated that process. Myself and Pastor Jeremy were sitting in a room listening to a young girl tell the stories of what had been happening to her childhood for years. And I remember looking at Jeremy and the both of us, red in the face and angry as we could be, righteously angry, because I was listening to the nauseating dissertation of her childhood and teenage experience. And quite frankly, this is where being slow to anger is a big deal, because I remember sitting there thinking, the sun will not go down on my anger, for I'm going to go deal with it before it does. You with me? It's a real, real thought. Yet in my slowness to anger, I recognized, yeah, sometimes there are times to respond, sell your cloak and buy a sword. And sometimes there are times we respond with, well, as Jesus did one time, you without sin cast the first stone. Navigating and knowing when and how to respond. Maybe we'll learn from a couple of other things before we close for the morning. I appreciate Pythagoras had a rule that he lived by in his society and suggested to other people. He said, if someone in anger made them speak, insulting each other, they shook hands and kissed to be reconciled before the sun went down. Fun story. My grandmother raised two daughters, my mom and my aunt. You may not believe this, but those two daughters every now and then got into verbal arguments with each other. Okay? Happened. I didn't grow up with a sister. I definitely didn't grow up as a sister with a sister. But I recognize, as my mom and my aunt tell the story, that from time to time there would be a spat between two sisters. And when the spat got to the point that my grandmother was done with it, she brought a dining room chair into the kitchen in the middle of the floor. She put it in the middle of the floor and she said, "You two, you will not leave this room and you will do nothing else until the two of you kiss between the rungs of the chair." So two people who are furious with each other, all right, children who are furious with each other, have to, y'all, I don't like that the camera's running on this part. Whoever edit this part out, okay? Can you imagine making the face to your sibling trying to turn through the rungs of a dining room chair? Remember the old decorative dining room chairs? And you have to kiss through the rungs. Y'all, you can't still be mad. You know what I mean? Like, you can't. And it speaks to this, to Pythagoras' concept of what do we do in our anger? Jewish rabbi was told, or would teach as well, that he might never sleep with a bitter thought against a fellow human being in his mind. Maybe the truth to be pulled from this, as we still have to navigate, and you'll still have to work through, and I'm here for the discussions about how do we handle a Jesus who is both passive in some places and very aggressive and angry in other places. How do we handle that? Let's at least pull from some truth that is stated in this passage very clearly. If we operate in a way where we try not to let the sun, or we don't let the sun go down on our anger, it may just be that it is clutching onto that anger and holding onto it that causes the greatest part of our problem. You all recognize as you hold on to anger, the bitterness that it creates within you, the resentment, and how that just wells up within us. And so that challenge of not letting the sun go down your anger may mean you making a phone call this afternoon, quite frankly. You don't know where the rubber meets the road. You may be making a phone call this afternoon. Yeah. And if we're going to look at that truth of the anger that leads to bitterness because we let it continue to fester and live within us, maybe therein lies the greatest truth that Paul is using. Anger, whereas exemplified by Jesus in a holy and righteous way, is an emotion that will also wreck your world. It is an emotion that will also give the devil a foothold to take you further away from the person that God is calling you to be. Because whereas anger can be used, that emotion can be used to harness a response that is righteous, we also recognize this is kind of circling back. Are you hearing the theme and the thread of James we first read in this? Are you recognizing that if you spend time dwelling in that anger and welling in that, it gives the devil a foothold? Now, all of a sudden, this passage of in your anger, as we navigate it, at least we're recognizing it's speaking truth into our world this morning, that even though there will be things to make us angry, and maybe in that anger we respond in a time of aggression, that we are aggressive in our response to it, but we work diligently not to allow that to fester, to own us, to live within us and cause bitterness, because we recognize that that in itself will be the thing many, many times that will take us away from being the Christ-like person. And quite frankly, it is hard to speak the euangelion into people's lives when you are harboring bitterness and anger. Euangelion, by the way, is a good news. It's hard to share the story of Jesus if anger is what is living with inside you. Yeah, so this morning we'll listen to a gray-bearded, bald man on the stage talk for 35 minutes about one verse. And maybe we'll leave this place a little bit more Christ-like because of it. God, we come before you this morning, navigating and working to navigate, even though we haven't fully ironed out every detail. We have read your word, that which you have provided for us, and it has been used by your Holy Spirit to sharpen us this morning. For some of us this morning, we needed to be reminded to be slow. For some of us, we need to be reminded not to allow our anger to fester and to live consistently within us. For some of us, we needed the challenge to recognize that Jesus responds through anger in both times of what we would call aggression and maybe even call it violence. And yet, God, we are also reminded that that consistency is wildly infrequent. So as we navigate biblical authenticity, as we try to live out Christ-likeness, would your Holy Spirit speak to us, speak what is true, as we said in the very beginning, and send us back out into this world to live this out much better than even when we walked in. We love you and we thank you. God, in your Son's name we pray. Amen. Have a great Sunday afternoon.
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3: Now here he is, strong enough to bend records with his bare hands, able to tell tall tales in a single breath. It's Super D's. Yes, Super D's. Strange visitor from another neighborhood with powers and abilities far below those of mortal male and female people, and who, disguised as Rick D's, mild-mannered disc jockey, fights a never-ending battle for truth, justice,
4: and the pursuit of the number one hit.
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4: And I'm playing in the lounge here with the weekly Top 40 Countdown. Another weekend, so just relax. Pick up on your impulse to spend a weekend with someone you love. Right here. Memories of a
5: find you. Get him off the
6: show.
5: That's
6: enough of that. 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
4: Hey, don't you ever grab my piano light.
6: Hey, get his arm out.
5: Alan, out.
6: What a sound.
4: I'm sorry. How did he get in here?
6: I don't know.
4: Supposed to be a countdown of the biggest 40 hits in the world, and Johnny Lazard, playing at the Holiday Inn, came by. I'm sorry, ladies and gentlemen, this weekend where you can get into the best music in the world. How about this? Rick Nielsen of Cheap Trick will be here. Also, George Michael has a sure shot, kissing a fool. Listen.
7: You are fine.

George is here again, replacing his last hit, Monkey, as Monkey slides off the countdown. This week's sure shot is Kissing a Fool, the sixth single from his Faith album. Let's get into it. Number 40, as we get right into the hits, Whitney Houston turned down this song in favor of recording How Will I Know, Boy Meets Girl, and Waiting for a Star to Fall.

Boy Meets Girl. That's Waiting for a Star to Fall. George Merrill and Shannon Rubicam from Seattle are the songwriters on that for Whitney Houston. They've done so much for her, and it does have that Whitney feel, doesn't it? That's number 40, a debut on the countdown with Nonstop Music. Rick Dees and Chicago at number 39. Here's a debut.

0: happy for you.
1: I'm really happy for you. You have to look away. You have to sing like this to be all the way to number one. Ow!
2: I'm sorry. That won't happen again. I promise it won't happen again. Please. Chicago 19 is the album. A debut at number 39 from the guys who started with a handshake. No contracts for them. The lawyers from Miami Vice killed the guy who's going to sing the next song's record. The first one he had out. And will they do it again? Let's find out next.
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14: For Clarksville, Paris, Dickinson, Waverly, and all of JZM land, we're going to have sunny skies today with a high of 79 degrees, winds out of the northwest at 10 to 15 miles an hour. We'll have mostly clear skies overnight, lows down to 51 degrees, winds out of the southeast at 5 to 10 miles an hour. Then partly sunny skies for our Monday. Highs warming up to 77 degrees. Mostly clear skies Monday night with a low of 54 degrees. I'm meteorologist Scott Cook for Classic Hits, 105.1 WJZM.
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2: This weekend, on this date back in 1492, 496 years ago, Christopher Columbus landed in the Bahamas. That night he wrote to Queen Isabella, and this is a quote from his letter. "The natives were friendly. I presented them with many little gifts of no value. P.S. Send more weekly top 40 t-shirts." Number 38, the first group Vigilante and the song named Miami Vice were stopped. The lawyers of Miami Vice said, "No, you're not going to use that name without getting sued." Will to Power.

baby, I love your way. Will to Power from Miami. Sure shot 2 weeks ago. Makes it to number 38 as it gets on the countdown now. Number 37, Nonstop Hits. They were formed in a basement of a Detroit high school 34 years ago. The Four Tops, Indestructible.

0: You can't miss that voice, Levi Stubbs, out front for the Four Tops. Their first hit on their brand new label, they're on Arista, which is also the home of Whitney Houston, Indestructible, second week at number 37. Would you and a friend like to come to the home of the weekly Top 40 in Hollywood?
1: Yeah, woo!
0: These people are paid to yell, don't worry about that. How about you? We have just planned for you a Hollywood Impulse weekend. You're going to love this. Round-trip airfare for two to Hollywood, a weekend at the Sheraton Universal Hotel, a tour of Universal Studios. This is all courtesy of Polaroid and the Weekly Top 40 Challenge. And are you ready for the challenge? Here you go. What is the identity of this famous group from just pieces of their music? Listen.
2: Kane.
0: Mm-hmm. All right. If you know, put the name of that group on a postcard with your telephone number and, of course, your name. Send it to Rick Dees, that's D-E-E-S, Weekly Top 40 Challenge, Box 196, Hollywood, California, 90078. 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The contest is sponsored by Polaroid and Dees Creations. We will replay that. In fact, let me give you just a little bit of it. I'll give you the whole thing, though, later in the countdown. It is the Weekly Top 40 Challenge, and good luck. Coming up, what are the secret ambitions of Debbie Gibson?
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3: What are the secret ambitions of Debbie Gibson? Well, we slid into the booth next to Debbie at a restaurant in Hollywood called Ed DeBevick's, and I overheard Debbie's top three ambitions. I shouldn't have done this, but I got them right here. Number one, to win Grammys. Number two, to have a date, a singing date with Billy Joel. And number three, to keep putting out...
4: Turn the page.
3: Oh, albums. I'm sorry. Yeah. Here's Debbie at number 36.

0: It would take a strong man.
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0: To ever let you go. Rick Astley down 9, number 35 on the weekly top 40. This is a non-stop weekend music mix. And Terrence Trent D'Arby has number 34. Get up, buddy!

0: has little sister, Terrence Trent D'Arby, who loves to make people angry. He says he's a big mouth and he just loves it. That's a quote. He got this from his mom and he says he just can't stop. I don't know about that. His music sure is hot. Last week's Sure Shot is coming up next. It's made a huge jump. It is hot. Stay here.
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10: For Clarksville, Paris, Dickinson, Waverly, and all of JZM land. We're going to have sunny skies today with a high of 79 degrees, winds out of the northwest at 10 to 15 miles an hour. We'll have mostly clear skies overnight, lows down to 51 degrees, winds out of the southeast at 5 to 10 miles an hour. Then partly sunny skies for our Monday, highs warming up to 77 degrees. Mostly clear skies Monday night with a low of 54 degrees. I'm meteorologist Scott Cook for Classic Hits, 105.1 WJZM.
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0: happy weekend to you. Give me some guitar. Do you have the desire?
11: Yeah.
0: You too. Number 33.

There you have it. The highest debut on the weekly top 40 this weekend. You'd know it would be U2, Desire. Last week's Sure Shots, number 33. And here's number 32, Rick Dees and A Voice Like a Long Dusty Road. The lead singer is Tom Kiefer, Cinderella. Don't know what you got till it's gone.

0: Cinderella.
1: Cinderella, Cinderella. All I hear is Cinderella from the moment that I wake up to...
0: Sorry. I'm sorry. Up 6 to number 32, that's Don't Know Carol to Little Little. With... Would you please? I'm losing
2: control. Don't do that now.
0: I'm losing control.
2: Hold on to him.
0: Help me.
2: Hold his arms. Oh. Get his arms. Rick, are you okay?
0: I'm okay. Thank heavens. This is a live show, and other shows are much more professional, but this is human. Up 6 to number 32. If you can't have fun on a weekend, you ought to just get out of the business. I mean, really. Cinderella and Rick Dees, they're going to be in San Diego. They're going to play there this Wednesday night. Check them out if you like that energy sound. Richard Marx and Kenny Loggins have something in common with Cynthia Rhodes coming up. And I've been asking people at random on the weekly Top 40 request line here, what is your philosophy of life? Donald in Idaho, how are you, Donald? What's going on?
3: Rick, you've got to have a dream.
0: Hmm?
3: You've got to have a dream that will give you hope for the future.
0: Yeah.
3: You know, I have a dream, Rick. Yeah,
0: You do?
3: Came to me just the other day. I dream that I went to the mountaintop, and I dream that, Rick, one day this nation will rise up and live out the true meaning of its creed.
0: Mm.
3: And I dream that one day my children will not be judged by the color of their skin, but by the content of their character.
0: Wait a minute. That is not your dream. Huh? That is Martin Luther King's dream. Hello.
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6: 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Beam me up, Scotty. It is clear there is no intelligent life here.
0: It is clear we're all over the world. WOKI's Butch Johnson's got it cranked up right now. Knoxville's first and only laser stereo FM 100. What a great music mix. And look out for the hits. We got them. Number 31, to prove it to you, Kenny Loggins. I know you.

0: I'm nobody's fool. But Kenny is the guy who shares a secret blend of hairsprays with Richard Marx. Cynthia Rhodes came up with a blend of hairsprays, and that's what these guys use. Richard Marx has the same hairspray as Kenny Loggins. And you heard it on the weekly Top 40. Down to number 31. It drops 10 this week. Here's number 30, Europe.
1: Keep on walking that road and I'll follow.
0: All righty.
1: Keep on.

I'm not superstitious. That's Europe. Second week, they've been at number 30 on the weekly top 40. Rick Dees with Non-Stop Hits. She's 29, and she has number 29. Basha, Time and Tide.

0: Basha, that's Time and Tide. The album from Basha is a year old. That hit is 4 weeks old on the countdown and up two more. Number 29 for the lady with dual citizenship. She's a citizen of both Poland and England. We've got a great song from a guy coming up who used to work sewing the arms onto Cabbage Patch dolls as one of his jobs. And how about...
1: outrageous!
0: Facts. These facts are...
1: outrageous!
0: Did you know that California, the state of California, now has at least two religious cults that believe that the dancing raisins were mentioned in the Bible?
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13: For Clarksville, Paris, Dickinson, Waverly, and all of JZM land. We're going to have sunny skies today with a high of 79 degrees, winds out of the northwest at 10 to 15 miles an hour. We'll have mostly clear skies overnight. Lows down to 51 degrees, winds out of the southeast at 5 to 10 miles an hour. Then partly sunny skies for our Monday. Highs warming up to 77 degrees. Mostly clear skies Monday night with a low of 54 degrees. I'm meteorologist Scott Cook for Classic Hits, 105.1 WJZM.
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0: Thank you for listening to the countdown at the All You Can Eat Oyster Stand at the Oyster Festival in Chincoteague Island, Virginia. It is the same place that that famous horse, Misty, is from and may be listening right now. Here's number 28. Now, the drummer in this group, Ian Spice, used to have as a job sewing the arms onto Cabbage Patch Kids. Now he sings, "Breathe, How Can I Fall?"

breathe. How can I fall when you just won't give me reasons? Up 8 more this weekend. It's moving up fast to number 28 on the weekly top 40. This is the music mix of nothing but the hits. Rick D's right here, number 27, Colin Campsey. Remember the band Quick back about 7 years ago? He is now teamed with his pal George McFarlane. They got a hit under the name Giant Steps, Another Lover.

0: Well, well, well. Now it's got you, now it's got me, so the world don't need another lover. Giant Steps from London. One guy on lead vocals, Campsie, is the golfer. The tennis player is George McFarlane, and they go up five, number 27. The real reason Robert Palmer lives in Switzerland. We found out. We'll reveal it coming up. Also, some hot tracks that you have requested personally. Stay here.
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6: Right back into the hits on this weekend. Number 26. This guy loves living in Switzerland, not because of the lower taxes there, but because his home is just an hour's drive from Milan, Italy, the fashion center for all of Europe, where he buys his three-piece suits made of silk. Robert Palmer, simply.

0: right back into the hits on this Columbus Day long holiday weekend. Most people get off on Monday. Do we?
1: No!
0: Number 26. This guy loves living in Switzerland, not because of the lower taxes there, but because his home is just an hour's drive from Milan, Italy, the fashion center for all of Europe, where he buys his three-piece suits made of silk. Robert Palmer, simply.

he's got the feel. Robert Palmer, they say his pants, his slacks cost more than the album budget for his last album. They're expensive. Down 12 is number 26, and here's number 25 on the Weekly Top 40. Brenda K. Starr, what you see is what you get.

my, oh my, what you see is what you get. If you want to call Brenda K. Starr, you have to use the area code 201. She is now a resident of North Bergen Township, New Jersey. And that's her second week at number 25 on the Weekly Top 40. This is Rick Dees with Nonstop Hits. He was a Bible school teacher, attending church five times a week. And now he's got a bleeding black rose tattoo on his right arm and a hit. W. Axl Rose and Sweet Child.

0: Everybody together. Sweet child of mine. That's Guns N' Roses, W. Axl Rose. I just did some investigating. He came from Lafayette, Indiana. And because he's just beginning to make money, he still lives in this tiny little cracker box house behind the Pussycat Theater in Hollywood. A sleazeball neighborhood, trust me. This is Rick D's Brett Michael of Poison is caught on the highway with his pants down. And who's on the phone?
1: The fake Pee-wee Herman.
0: Are you sure?
1: I think it's the fake one.
0: Oh, no. Is it the real one or the fake one?
1: No.
0: Let's. Yeah. It's the fake Pee-wee.
2: Don't look too close now. Rick, I'm over here at the Playhouse, and we're having the Pee-wee Herman Olympic Games. I'm the commentator, and here's my co-host, Miss Yvonne.
3: Hi, Pee-wee.
2: And we're right in the middle of the relay race, and Cowboy Curtis is just about to cross the finish line.
0: Well.
2: Wait a minute. Miss Yvonne, we forgot to hang up a finish line. There's nothing for Cowboy Curtis to cross.
3: Oh, Pee-wee, what'll we use?
2: We need something big and stretchy.
3: Big and stretchy.
2: Oh, I have an idea.
0: What?
3: Oh, Pee-wee, give me back my brassiere.
2: Cowboy Curtis wins. Cowboy Curtis wins.
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6: 1970, only 3 days after recording Mercedes-Benz, Janis Joplin is found dead in her room at the Landmark Motor Hotel in Los Angeles from a heroin overdose. She thus joins the 27 Club.
9: Mr. Question Man.
6: 1977, Paul Simon's
10: Slip Sliding Away
6: is released by Columbia, eventually hitting number 5 on the pop charts, more than 2 years after it was recorded in 1975. Multiple choice, the backing vocals on Slip Sliding Away are performed by A. Crosby, Stills and Nash, B. Ray Goodman and Brown, C. The Oak Ridge Boys. Answer, did you say B. Ray Goodman and Brown?
11: Yeah, I did.
6: Nope. The correct answer is C, the Oak Ridge Boys, Simon's label mates in 1975 who had little recording success at Columbia. That changed when the Oaks bolted for ABC Records in 1977, becoming a major country attraction.
12: DJ J. 1975.
6: By David Bowie, number 1, October 4, 1975.
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17: For Clarksville, Paris, Dickinson, Waverly, and all of JZM land. We're going to have sunny skies today with a high of 79 degrees, winds out of the northwest at 10 to 15 miles an hour. example of mostly clear skies overnight, lows down to 51 degrees, winds out of the southeast at 5 to 10 miles an hour. Then partly sunny skies for our Monday, highs warming up to 77 degrees. Mostly clear skies Monday night with a low of 54 degrees. I'm meteorologist Scott Cook for Classic Hits, 105.1 WJZM.
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0: Wait a minute. That should be 10 in a row, one at a time.
11: Oh, sorry.
0: All over the U.S. this weekend, we're honoring John Cougar Mellencamp. Happy birthday, John, 37. Robert Cool Bell of Cool and the Gang, he's 38. And if you're having your birthday, happy birthday to you. Let's pull out the whip for another birthday boy. In this group right here, Tico Torres of Bon Jovi is 32 today. And here they are with Your Love is Like Bad Medicine.

0: Bon Jovi. And your love is like bad medicine. Bad medicine is what I need. They love sausage McMuffins from McDonald's and a shot of tequila for breakfast.
1: Oh!
0: I'm serious. We saw it. They're up 6 to number 23 on the countdown.
2: Danger, Rick Dees.
0: Yes. Naked buttocks exposure alert.
2: Danger, Rick Dees.
0: Yes. The group Poison. Let me tell you the naked truth right after they do number 22.

0: Win Big, Lose It All, Mama's Fallen Angel. That's Poison, the group tempted by two carloads of topless women. Recently, as their bus drove along a highway, the gentlemen were so nice to the ladies, they mooned them. Are you ready? Have you got a mental picture of this? Lead singer Brett Michaels pressed his against an open window, and then his on the side of the bus at high speed.
1: Oh, that's horrible.
2: Oh.
0: It did happen, but hey, what do you expect out of Poison? Down 7, number 22 this weekend. Stay here. The big hits are coming up.
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0: Number 21, she's the most popular actress in Australia at age 20, and she's got the locomotion.

Everybody's doing it. The Locomotion, the original done by Little Eva when she was 14 years old. Carol Tapestry King wrote that with her husband. It's up 3 to number 21 on the countdown. Here's number 20. The Olympics are a memory, but the hit lives on for Whitney Houston. One moment in time.

0: You gotta know that voice. Whitney Houston, up 3 to number 20 with One Moment in Time.
1: What you gonna play now?
0: Well, I thought I'd play a little Bobby Brown for you.
2: Good man!

0: me, don't be cruel. Hey, you've got to chill out on that man. Ease back. And don't be cruel. He would never think about being that cruel to you. Bobby Brown, who says he is still a member of New Edition in his heart, although he is obviously solo now, up 3 to number 19 on the weekly Top 40 Countdown. Where is Brian Wilson of the Beach Boys? We found out. We'll talk about it next. And let's call somebody right now. Put him on the weekly Top 40 Challenge. It is my man, David Kerman, New York City.
1: Hello, David Kerman.
0: David Kerman, this is Rick Dees calling you in New York. Across the country from Hollywood.
1: From Hollywood, California.
0: I've heard of that place.
1: I have, yes.
0: How is New York City today?
1: New York is just great. It's quite a town, as you know.
0: Oh, one of my faves. I'll tell you what. It's a great weekend for the hits, and it's good to see that you've got them on. You're on the weekly Top 40 and the Challenge.
1: That's really great.
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0: Power 95. WWPR. Let me tell you something. Power 95 is really taking off, and congratulations for listening. What do you do?
1: Well, I'm a sports producer here in New York.
0: Really? Tell me about it. What do you do?
1: Well, we do things like send people to the World Series and to the Olympics, which were just completed.
0: Mm-hmm.
1: And, get those reports from all over the world and send them out.
0: Sounds like some fun.
1: It is. It's a great way to combine your interests with your livelihood.
0: David, hopefully we can have a little more fun right here. I have a mystery voice, and let's roll it for Dave one more time.
2: What do you mean I am completely covered? I've got jeans, I've got chaps, I've got this white shirt with long sleeves. What am I showing?
0: Who is she?
1: Well, I thought I heard a mention of chaps in there.
0: Mm-hmm.
1: So my first thought, a woman photographed in Western clothing might be Dale Evans. But I think the answer I'm going to go with is Gloria Estefan.
0: David, good weekend to you. You are correct.
1: That's great.
0: Gloria Estefan from the Miami Sound Machine gets you, David Kerman, a super VHS video cassette recorder plus two crisp new $100 bills to spend.
1: I'm going to put that to use. No question about that.
0: Do you feel the power?
1: I feel the power.
0: Thank you, man. Have a great weekend, and congratulations for being on the challenge.
1: Thanks a lot, Rick.
3: 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Taking a quick breather. Stick around. The good stuff continues in a moment.
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15: For Clarksville, Paris, Dickinson, Waverly, and all of JZM land. We're going to have sunny skies today with a high of 79 degrees. Winds out of the northwest at 10 to 15 miles an hour. We'll have mostly clear skies overnight. Lows down to 51 degrees. Winds out of the southeast at 5 to 10 miles an hour. Then partly sunny skies for our Monday. Highs warming up to 77 degrees. Mostly clear skies Monday night with a low of 54 degrees. I'm meteorologist Scott Cook for Classic Hits, 105.1 WJZM.
16: Rick Dean!
0: I was in the supermarket checkout lane this past weekend, and can you believe these things you read? Brian Wilson of the Beach Boys is supposedly hanging out with Joan Rivers. Is that true?
2: It's true, it's true.
0: Supposedly, Joan met Brian at a cafe called Cafe Iguana in New York City. And since then, they have talked every day. The quote is, "The fact that Brian's a bit absent-minded or lapses into silence doesn't bother me." That's what Joan supposedly said.
2: It's true, it's true.
0: What would Joan Rivers and Brian Wilson do on a date alone?
2: I read the National Enquirer. Oh.
0: Okay. Well, there you go. The rest is history. And without Brian on lead vocals, the Beach Boys have embarked on a new hit. They've got number 18, Kokomo.

Montego. We want to go way down to Kokomo. Beach Boys, go up 10 more. That's a big one. The highest jumping song of the week. Number 18 on a weekly top 40. Rick Dees right here with nonstop hits. Number 17. Rod Stewart, 17 years ago today, was named Rock Star of the Year by Rolling Stone magazine. He's still here. Forever young. May the good-

0: The only way to say it is Joan Jett and the Blackhearts. I Hate Myself for Loving You. Down for its number 16 this week on the weekly Top 40 Countdown weekend. I hope yours is going great. Speaking of great, we got the best music coming up, plus the telephones are ringing. Yeah.
1: Hi, Rick. This is Judy. 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
2: The new kids on the block are here. Number 15. We've been together.

every voice and every associate producer on this song under 21 years of age. New Kids on the Block from Boston, down 5 to number 15. Here's a happy resident of Hawaii, some of the year, Glenn Frey.

0: Vince Clark, Andy Bell. It's Erasure. And Andy is the one who likes to appear on stage in a black sequined unitard with long black gloves and army boots.
1: Oh, it's lovely.
0: Yes, and they're up four more, number 13 this weekend. How did Michael Hutchence spend the last 3 days before joining NXS? It's a wild story. You'll love it coming up. The top five movies this weekend. What are the hot ones? Number five at the box office is Cocktail. Already it's earned $66 million in 8 weeks. Number four is Who Framed Roger Rabbit? $140 million in 13 weeks. Number three, A Fish Called Wanda. The number one comedy in the U.S. this weekend, $50 million in 10 weeks. Number two, Hanging in There, Die Hard. From 20th Century Fox, it's only gotten $72 million in 10 weeks. Woohoo! And what is number one? Dead Ringers. Also from 20th Century Fox, $10 million in just 3 weeks. Have a good time. Remember, popcorn has the least calories. No butter, please.
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12: For Clarksville, Paris, Dickinson, Waverly, and all of JZM land. We're going to have sunny skies today with a high of 79 degrees. Winds out of the northwest at 10 to 15 miles an hour. We'll have mostly clear skies overnight. Lows down to 51 degrees. Winds out of the southeast at 5 to 10 miles an hour. Then partly sunny skies for our Monday. Highs warming up to 77 degrees. Mostly clear skies Monday night with a low of 54 degrees. I'm meteorologist Scott Cook for Classic Hits, 105.1 WJZM.
0: How did Michael Hutchence of NXS spend his last 3 days before joining NXS? He was a cocktail waiter who could not balance drinks. And after one weekend of doing that, he was a former cocktail waiter who said, I'm sorry, I gotta sing. and sing he has. Here's the proof. Number 12, Michael Hutchence on lead for In Excess.

They could never, ever tear us apart. NXS goes up 6 more this weekend. Number 12 right here on the weekly Top 40 with the best music mix. Rick Dees and one of the hottest requested songs we've had in weeks. Here's Escape Club and Wild, Wild West.

0: Bullseye. You got it. Wild, Wild West. Escape Club from England goes up 9. Number 11 right here on the countdown. One of the highest jumpers this week. Number 10, 9, 8, 7, 6, 5, 4, 3, 2, 1. All coming up next. And the phone? Supposedly our agent, Bernie Shelley, and his secretary. Are you there? Yes, Seal. I'd like to speak to my talent agent, Bernie Shelley, please.
1: Oh, hi, Mr. Deeds. How are you?
0: Well, I'm just...
1: I've been listening to you again today. May I compliment you?
0: Please.
1: You're the only radio personality in this town who does a family-type show that we can all listen to. You don't have to resort to scatological humor, filthy innuendos, sick one-liners, and all that other bull...
0: Hey, Seal!
1: What?
0: Let me speak to Bernie, please.
1: Certainly. Who's calling, please?
0: Well, you just said my name, Rick Dees. Now, I got some... Come on.
1: Bernie! Now, you just said my name.
0: No, don't repeat everything I say. Just put him on the... Please put him on
2: Hello, Ronnie!
0: Rick.
2: Yeah, Ronnie, listen, can I get back to you? I've got a much bigger name on the other line. Well, hold on just a minute, okay? Seal, tell Swing Out Sister I'll get back to him later. Yeah, Ronnie,
0: Rick.
2: How you doing? Hey, been listening to your program today. You know what? Your show reminds me of an ancient Egyptian city.
0: Really? Which one?
2: Babylon. I'm funny. I love you more than my folks.
0: Let me tell you something. Would you stop it?
2: What? Hey, listen, I've been trying to get you work, but I got to tell you something. I know you have a trained voice. It sounds like a freight train. But I'm sorry, my Mishnuggin' friend. You are dead in this town. Free old brrr.
0: Would you stop it now? Let me tell you something right now, buddy.
2: What?
0: Let me tell you something. I have an offer to star in my own series on CBS.
2: Uh-huh.
0: I've been asked to headline at Caesar's Palace.
2: Mm-hmm.
0: NBC wants me to star in 6 comedy specials, and I've been asked to do 7 national commercials. What do you think of that, Bernie?
2: Oh, I get it. Do me a favor, pal. Call me back when you're alone.
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0: Number 21, she's the most popular actress in Australia at age 20, and she's got the locomotion.

Everybody's doing it. The Locomotion, the original done by Little Eva when she was 14 years old. Carol Tapestry King wrote that with her husband. It's up 3 to number 21 on the countdown. Here's number 20. The Olympics are a memory, but the hit lives on for Whitney Houston. One moment in time.

0: You've got to know that voice. Whitney Houston, up 3 to number 20 with One Moment in Time.
1: What you gonna play now?
0: Well, I thought I'd play a little Bobby Brown for you.
1: Good man.

0: Hey, you've got to chill out on that man. Ease back. Don't be cruel. He would never think about being that cruel to you. Bobby Brown, who says he is still a member of New Edition in his heart, although he is obviously solo now, up 3 to number 19 on the weekly Top 40 Countdown. Where is Brian Wilson of the Beach Boys? We found out. We'll talk about it next. And let's call somebody right now. Put him on the weekly Top 40 Challenge. It is my man, David Kerman, New York City.
1: Hello, David Kerman.
0: David Kerman, this is Rick Dees calling you in New York, across the country from Hollywood.
1: From Hollywood, California.
0: Yeah, I've heard of that place.
1: I have, yes.
0: How is New York City today?
1: New York is just great. It's quite a town, as you know.
0: Oh, one of my faves. I'll tell you what, it's a great weekend for the hits, and it's good to see that you've got them on. You're on the weekly Top 40 and the Challenge.
1: That's really great.
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0: Power 95, WWPR. Let me tell you something. Power 95 has really taken off, and congratulations for listening. What do you do?
1: Well, I'm a sports producer here in New York.
0: Really? Tell me about it. What do you do?
1: Well, we do things like send people to the World Series and to the Olympics, which were just completed.
0: Mm-hmm.
1: And, get those reports from all over the world and send them out.
0: Sounds like some fun.
1: It is. It's a great way to combine your interests with your livelihood.
0: David, hopefully we can have a little more fun right here. I have a mystery voice, and let's roll it for Dave one more time.
2: What do you mean I am completely covered? I've got jeans, I've got chaps, I've got this white shirt with long sleeves. What am I showing?
0: Who is she?
1: Well, I thought I heard a mention of chaps in there.
0: Mm-hmm.
1: So my first thought, a woman photographed in Western clothing might be Dale Evans. But I think the answer I'm going to go with is Gloria Estefan.
0: David, good weekend to you. You are correct.
1: That's great.
0: Gloria Estefan from the Miami Sound Machine gets you, David Kerman, a super VHS video cassette recorder plus two crisp new $100 bills to spend.
1: I'll put that to use. No question about that.
0: Do you feel the power?
1: I feel the power.
0: Thank you, man. Have a great weekend and congratulations for being on the Challenge.
1: Thanks a lot, Rick.
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0: It's time for the biggest 10 hits all over the USA right now. It's also National School Lunch Week.
5: Hey, Rick!
0: Yes!
5: What's for lunch?
0: Well, let's see. We're going to have rack of bone and braised beaver face.
5: Yum, yum!
0: Here's some guys that for lunch are only allowed milk right now. Ronnie, Ralph, Michael, Ricky, Johnny, New Edition, number 10. If it isn't love.

new edition. All right, if it isn't love, why do I feel this way? They just borrowed Michael Jackson's jacket. You know the one he had on with all the chains and everything and Beat It? They borrowed that for their video for some reason, and they used it. Number 9 right here. This is Rick D's Nonstop Music, and we did find someone to restore Steve Winwood's vintage Cadillac. Ralph Pruitt of Pruitt and Sons in Glen Rock, Pennsylvania, is the guy who's going to do it. And here's Steve right here, the classic Cadillac owner himself. And don't you know what the night can do? He's

Happy anniversary, Steve Winwood, right there singing to his wife, Eugenia, on their first anniversary this weekend. They're living together in Tennessee right now and celebrating his jump up to number 9. Here's number 8, the weekly top 40 and the little lovely from Freeport, Long Island, Taylor Dane.

She likes to use those lungs. Taylor Dane, who is now living with her dog, Ollie, and a pair of rubber bats in her New York apartment. The rubber bats hang from the ceiling. Got a mental picture of that? Perfect for October. She's down to number 8 after 5 weeks in the top 10. Peter Cetera is back with Chicago. Let's see when we come back. And let's see what's going on in music in Canada and England right now. First of all, courtesy of MRIB in London, the number 5 song in England, A Groovy Kind of Love. At number 5 from Phil Collins, Domino Dancing is number 4 from the Pet Shop Boys. Number 3, One Moment in Time, Whitney Houston. Number 2, last week's number 1, He Ain't Heavy, He's My Brother, The Hollies. And number 1, which also happens to be the weekly top 40's highest debut, is U2 with Desire. In Canada this weekend, courtesy of the Record of Toronto, number 5 is Fast Car, Tracy Chapman. Number 4, Sweet Child of Mine, Guns N' Roses. Number 3, It Takes a Strong Man, Rick Astley. Number 2, Simply Irresistible, Robert Palmer. And this is number 1 in Canada.

0: soon.
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2: For Clarksville, Paris, Dickinson, Waverly, and all of JZM land. We're going to have sunny skies today with a high of 79 degrees, winds out of the northwest at 10 to 15 miles an hour. We'll have mostly clear skies overnight, lows down to 51 degrees, winds out of the southeast at 5 to 10 miles an hour. Then partly sunny skies for our Monday, highs warming up to 77 degrees. Mostly clear skies Monday night with a low of 54 degrees. I'm meteorologist Scott Cook for Classic Hits, 105.1 WJZM.
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5: You are now witnessing a radio first. 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Okay, here's the sound when I tap on my arms. Okay, my chest. Here's my thigh. And now, the buttocks. My favorite. Here's Bobby at number 7.

0: Don't worry, be happy.
1: Don't worry, be happy. Bobby McFerrin playing his body parts. Slips 5, number 7 on the weekly top 40. Rick Dees with a non-stop music mix. What is happening with Chicago and Peter Cetera? I'll tell you right after Peter does. Number 6.

0: One good woman. Peter Cetera goes down 2 to number 6 this weekend. He says he'll always be part of Chicago. In fact, he never has really left the group. So he does leave it open to come back to Chicago. In fact, he still has business ventures with most of the guys in Chicago. A lot of the deals they have are still pending. Well, this is Rick Dees. I would like to challenge you right now on the weekly Top 40 Challenge. Are you ready?
1: Yeah!
0: Okay, we've got a weekend for two, a luxury weekend in Hollywood. You get VIP treatment at Universal Studios, fully paid for. 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
2: Okay.
0: Mm-hmm. Okay, who are they? If you know, put their name and your name on a postcard, along with your daytime telephone number. 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What we do is very simple. We pick a winner at random from all of the correct entries received by Friday. Do enter as many times as you like. And this could all be worth what we call a Hollywood Impulse Weekend for two. So listen one more time. Good luck. We've got the top five, and Rick Nielsen of Cheap Trick is standing by. He'll be here live coming up next.
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5: 1970, only 3 days after recording Mercedes-Benz, Janis Joplin is found dead in her room at the Landmark Motor Hotel in Los Angeles from a heroin overdose. She thus joins the 27 Club.
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5: is released by Columbia, eventually hitting number 5 on the pop charts, more than 2 years after it was recorded in 1975. Multiple choice, the backing vocals on Slip Sliding Away are performed by A. Crosby, Stills and Nash, B. Ray Goodman and Brown, C. The Oak Ridge Boys. Answer, did you say B, Ray Goodman and Brown?
10: Yeah, I did.
5: Nope, the correct answer is C, the Oak Ridge Boys. Simon's label mates in 1975 who had little recording success at Columbia. That changed when the Oaks bolted for ABC Records in 1977, becoming a major country attraction.
11: DJ J. 1975.
5: Hey. By David Bowie, number 1, October 4, 1975.
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0: And let's prove it with number 5, the group who loves their microwave burritos from 7-Eleven.

0: Information Society. They love Terrence Trent D'Arby. They got all of his CDs now, and they've got a hit called What's On Your Mind. Let's turn up the air conditioner. Cheap Trick is sending their wild man who loves it cold, Rick Nielsen. Cheap Trick, let's hear it for the man.
1: All right.
0: Cold enough for you, Rick?
2: You keep a room the way I like it, sort of the ice locker, the food locker. It is nice to see a piece of beef hanging inside.
0: Is this the coldest room you've ever been in?
2: That's the way I like it. It's the way we like to record in the studios. Keep
0: do
2: it
0: you?
2: Cold. It makes us do our stuff and get the heck out of there.
0: Cheap Trick tours a lot. Have you gotten it down to a science now?
2: Einstein has been trying to figure it out. E equals CT squared, something like that. I can't remember.
0: But seriously, you go out and you have this bus. Do you own
2: it
0: a bus?
2: It sounds glamorous, doesn't it? Yeah.
0: It sounds so glamorous. A bus and a few roadies, and you go do a couple of concerts.
2: What a deal. Yeah, we've been doing it for a few years now.
0: You laugh when people say you're having a comeback.
2: We never left. It's the world's longest comeback. No, I don't know. We've continued to make records and played a lot of shows, had a lot of fun, and now it's sort of neat that I turn on TV and there's people that look like us.
0: I know.
2: It's sort of weird.
0: Are you?
2: Who are those guys?
0: Who are these people? They are actually imposters because they were influenced by you.
2: Yes. They stole my clothes. They stole Robin's voice. They stole Bunny's cigarettes and Tom's 12-string bass, and God, they look a lot like us. But please, don't accept them.
0: They are imposters. Shoddy imitations.
2: They are.
0: Of Cheap Trick. You obviously are an Elvis fan.
2: You can tell by my looks.
0: I can tell by this. Talking to Rick Nielsen.

It is Cheap Trick, and the man with the biggest guitar collection in all of rock and roll, at least one of the biggest, Rick Nielsen. Thank you for being here, Rick. And his helper there. This is Rick Dees. We're very close to number one. Hang in there. I thought you might like to know there's a company called Center Stage, and they stock these sing-along booths in malls and shopping centers all over the USA with sing-along tapes. You can go into the booth, you can record your own voice over these tapes. And now they have sent us the list of the hottest sing-along hits of this year so far, 1988. Number three is Make It Real, the Jets, with their tape supplied so you can sing along. Number two, Anything for You, Gloria Estefan. And number one...

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Good. Let's keep up the hits. Rick Dees right here at number 3. Phil Collins. And we got a groove, a kind of love.

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Up five more, number three. Here's number two. Hard to believe that UB40 is back again.

0: keep me rocking. The music is from Neil Diamond. The group is from Birmingham, England. Up one more to number two this weekend, hoping to edge out number one. And that's going to be tough. Number one is next.
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2: We pause each day at this time to honor those who serve. 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God bless America. And now, our national anthem.

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1: You are about to enter a musical dimension. A dimension of smooth. A dimension of rock. A dimension so far away that it can only be reached by yacht. But not just any yacht. Captain Marx's yacht.
2: Oh, look at you. Hello, ladies and gentle dudes.
3: So watch your step there. Here's a mimosa. You know what? I hear the captain has quite a show for you today.
2: So hop on board and let's set sail. This is the Yacht Club with Meredith Marx. Go ahead, lift that anchor. Come on, get to it.
3: Okay, Pookie, take it away.
4: Welcome aboard, yachties. It's your captain, Meredith Marx. Here we go into a great 3-hour sail in October. Oh, I love October. Spooky season is here. And I've already decorated the yacht with witches and ghosts and goblins and pumpkins galore. So we are ready for this spooky season. Yes, we sure are. We're going to kick off this sail today in the best way possible with a song that goes back to October of 1967 that went to number 57 on the U.S. pop chart and 55 on the Canadian chart. And this was from Classics 4, co-written by James Cobb. Well, years later, James Cobb and bandmate Dean Daughtry became a part of Atlanta Rhythm Section, re-recorded this in 1979 for the Underdog album. Any idea? It's Atlanta Rhythm Section with Spooky. Let's go!

Ah, yes. We're just taking in some rays. Mm-hmm. Soaking up some sun. And listening to Meredith Marks and the Yacht Club. Oh, this is nice.

The Larson Fightin' Band. Who will be the fool tonight on board the yacht? All right, we're going to go back to an album out of 1973. This is the fifth studio album for Seals and Crofts. And it contained a number of different musical styles and themes. They had We May Never Pass This Way Again, Jessica, Wisdom, Ruby Jean and Billy Lee. And the cool thing is that they had a couple of Toto guys as their instrumentalists on this album, David Paich and Jeff Porcaro. England Dan and John Ford Coley were on backing vocals on this album because, of course, Dan and Jim Seals were brothers. So, you know, they had some really cool people working on this album with them. And I'm going to be playing track one, which was the title track. And it went to a top 10 hit. Number 6 on the Billboard Hot 100. Number 4 on the Adult Contemporary chart. It's Seals and Crofts with Diamond Girl.

Warning! Prolonged listening to the Yacht Club may result in increased swagger, improved taste, and a sudden desire to wear white, tight pants. Proceed accordingly.

My pals Little River Band are still touring around. Catch them if you can. They are high energy the entire way, and they always do a great job with that song. Well, flugelhorn player Chuck Mangione wrote and produced this from his 1978 Feels So Good album. Sometimes you don't need any words. Sometimes an instrumental is just perfect enough as we sail on. Here he is with Feels So Good.

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5: You know, it's hard to believe that we've been sailing together for almost 7 years. Yeah, and there's a lot of new people on board the yacht from all over the world now. It's so exciting to announce that we are in the Cayman Islands and London, England. So we are making our way worldwide now on this yacht of ours. And I've been playing Smokey Robinson for years on the Yacht Club, but I've never played this song, and I want to introduce it to you again because I know you've heard it, but maybe it's been a while. It's from the When There's Smoke album out of 1979. He recorded this and he co-wrote it with fellow Miracle Marv Tarplin for the Tamla label for Motown Records. And apparently, he had a cold while he was recording it. So I don't hear the extra raspy or stuffiness in Smokey, but maybe you will. It was very successful, and it was even more successful in New Zealand, by the way. Here's Smokey Robinson with Cruisin'.

Oh, my Pookie Meredith Marks always keeps you guessing. Whatever will she play next? This is the Yacht Club.

Such a sweet duet of Janet Jackson and Cliff Richard, Two to the Power of Love from the Dream Street album out of 1984. Well, let's see. In 1979, this song was released, and it kicked out the Knack's My Sharona, ending their six-week reign of the biggest smash hit of the year. And it took over because people ended up loving this, and everybody loves a good ballad, and it was kind of like a doo-wop ballad of the 50s. It has that kind of vibe. I'm talking about Robert John with Sad Eyes.

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It is your Captain Meredith Marks. 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And yeah, lots of stuff. 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The Yacht Club with Meredith Marks Facebook page. Well, in 1981, radio had a song, A Woman Needs Love, Just Like You Do, which was a hit as an answer to this song. This song was from 1977 for radio and, of course, featured Ray Parker Jr. Yes, Ghostbusters Ray Parker Jr. So I guess Jack and Jill posed the question and they answered it with the other song. Well, we're going to go to Jack and Jill now from radio.

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4: 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All right, let's go back and explore a great album out of 1978, the Pablo Cruz Worlds Away album. Gave us Family Man, Don't Want to Live Without It, You're Out to Lose, I Go to Rio, Sailing to Paradise, title track Worlds Away, so good. And this one actually was a single. It went to number 6 on the Billboard Hot 100. It was heavily played in the summer of 1978. A lot of airplay on the radio. So everybody knew this song and, of course, then went out and bought the album Worlds Away. Here's Pablo Cruz, Love Will Find a Way on the Yacht Club.

Happy 77th birthday, Lindsey Buckingham, born October 3rd, 1949, celebrating his birthday this weekend. So, of course, we celebrate him. He's been on his social media more with his daughter, who, it's really funny, actually. She's been playing a lot of current music and getting his reactions, which is fun to watch. So there is some humor in that. So if you want to see that, you can go to his social media pages and check that out. Another guy celebrating his birthday weekend, turning 81 this weekend, is Don McLean. And one of my favorite songs of all time, just because it's so incredibly beautiful, is a song that he did called Vincent, of course, about Vincent van Gogh. Starry, starry.

Benny Mardonis into the night here on the Yacht Club. Well, a band that I just don't think gets enough recognition is Level 42. I mean, this is a really cool jazz funk band formed on the Isle of Wight in 1979. They had a slew of UK and worldwide hits during the 80s and 90s. They had their big one in the UK was Lessons in Love. But here in the States, Something About You was their most successful chart-wise here, reaching number 7 on the Billboard Hot 100. And they kind of like had personal changes and musical shifts, and they disbanded in 94. And then they reformed in 2001, and they've been touring off and on ever since. But what they did was they went back to Something About You, and they did it in an acoustic way. And I felt like that was very yachty. So I love playing that. So I'm going to play it now. Here's Level 42 on the Yacht Club.

When I grew up, way back in the 1900s, my dad taught me that for some things, there's just no substitute. 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
4: You know what, yachties? I'm in the mood for some ambrosia. Okay, who's with me? I think we're going to hit the fifth and final album by them in 82 called Rhode Island. Rhode Island gave us Still Not Satisfied, Kid No More, Fool Like Me, and track 5. This one, here's How Can You Love Me?

Ah, yes. We're just taking in some rays. Mm-hmm. Soaking up some sun. And listening to Meredith Marks and the Yacht Club. Oh, this is nice.

A little self-mocking there, sir. Yeah, from the police, every breath you take, Sting stole that and used that to conclude that Love is the Seventh Wave song verse, and that's from the Dream of the Blue Turtles album out of 1985. Happy birthday weekend to Gordon Matthew Thomas Sumner, born October 2nd, 1951, 75, also known as Sting. Love Sting. Love that album, The Dream of the Blue Turtles, because it not only gave us Love is the Seventh Wave, it also gave us If You Love Somebody, Set Them Free, Moon Over Bourbon Street, and Fortress Around Your Heart, which is just like bliss. You know, it's a beautiful musical bliss, Sting. Happy birthday, dude. Here's Pure Prairie League on the Yacht Club.

What's that? Another toe-tapping tune on the horizon? Drop anchor, folks. The Yacht Club is coming in hot.

soon. Stephen Bishop here on board the yacht. He's living out in Colorado with his daughter and little boy, little Stephen, who's about 2 years old. He had him a little late in life, but man, are they having fun out there in Colorado. Cool and the Gang, the 15th studio album In the Heart, was not a super successful album. I mean, it did give us Joanna and You Can Do It and September Love and In the Heart. And it also gave us this song, which I think is really fun. And I do enjoy playing it here on the Yacht Club. Here's Cool and the Gang with Tonight.

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3: 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All right, let's go back and explore a great album out of 1978, the Pablo Cruz Worlds Away album. Gave us Family Man, Don't Want to Live Without It, You're Out to Lose, I Go to Rio, Sailing to Paradise, title track Worlds Away, so good. And this one actually was a single. It went to number 6 on the Billboard Hot 100. It was heavily played in the summer of 1978. A lot of airplay on the radio. So everybody knew this song and, of course, then went out and bought the album Worlds Away. Here's Pablo Cruz, Love Will Find a Way on the Yacht Club.

Happy 77th birthday, Lindsey Buckingham, born October 3rd, 1949, celebrating his birthday this weekend. So, of course, we celebrate him. He's been on his social media more with his daughter, who, it's really funny, actually. She's been playing a lot of current music and getting his reactions, which is fun to watch. So, there is some humor in that. So, if you want to see that, you can go to his social media pages and check that out. Another guy celebrating his birthday weekend, turning 81 this weekend, is Don McLean. And one of my favorite songs of all time, just because it's so incredibly beautiful, is a song that he did called Vincent, of course, about Vincent van Gogh. Starry, starry.

Benny Mardonis into the night here on the Yacht Club. Well, a band that I just don't think gets enough recognition is Level 42. I mean, this is a really cool jazz funk band formed on the Isle of Wight in 1979. They had a slew of UK and worldwide hits during the 80s and 90s. They had their big one in the UK was Lessons in Love. But here in the States, Something About You was their most successful chart-wise here, reaching number 7 on the Billboard Hot 100. And they kind of like had personal changes and musical shifts, and they disbanded in 94. And then they reformed in 2001, and they've been touring off and on ever since. But what they did was they went back to Something About You, and they did it in an acoustic way. And I felt like that was very yachty. So I love playing that. So I'm going to play it now. Here's Level 42 on the Yacht Club.

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1: It's always smooth sailing, Meredith Marks, and the Yacht Club.
2: You know what, yachties? I'm in the mood for some ambrosia. Okay, who's with me? I think we're going to hit the fifth and final album by them in 82 called Rhode Island. Rhode Island gave us Still Not Satisfied, Kid No More, Fool Like Me, and track 5. This one, here's How Can You Love Me?

Ah, yes. We're just taking in some rays. Soaking up some sun. And listening to Meredith Marks and the Yacht Club. Oh, this is nice.

A little self-mocking there, sir. Yeah, from the police, every breath you take, Sting stole that and used that to conclude that Love is the Seventh Wave song verse, and that's from the Dream of the Blue Turtles album out of 1985. Happy birthday weekend to Gordon Matthew Thomas Sumner, born October 2nd, 1951, 75, also known as Sting. Love Sting. Love that album, The Dream of the Blue Turtles, because it not only gave us Love is the Seventh Wave, it also gave us If You Love Somebody, Set Them Free, Moon Over Bourbon Street, and Fortress Around Your Heart, which is just like bliss. You know, it's a beautiful musical bliss, Sting. Happy birthday, dude. Here's Pure Prairie League on the Yacht Club.

What's that? Another toe-tapping tune on the horizon? Drop anchor, folks. The Yacht Club is coming in hot.

Stephen Bishop here on board the yacht. He's living out in Colorado with his daughter and little boy, little Stephen, who's about 2 years old. Yeah, he had him a little late in life, but man, are they having fun out there in Colorado. Cool and the Gang, the 15th studio album In the Heart, was not a super successful album. I mean, it did give us Joanna and You Can Do It and September Love and In the Heart. And it also gave us this song, which I think is really fun. And I do enjoy playing it here on the Yacht Club. Here's Cool and the Gang with Tonight.

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6: You know what, yachties? I'm in the mood for some ambrosia. Okay, who's with me? I think we're going to hit the fifth and final album by them in 82. Called Rhode Island. Rhode Island gave us Still Not Satisfied, Kid No More, Fool Like Me, and track 5. This one, here's How Can You Love Me?

Ah, yes. We're just taking in some rays. Mm-hmm. Soaking up some sun. And listening to Meredith Marks and the Yacht Club. Oh, this is nice.

A little self-mocking there, sir. Yeah, from the police, every breath you take, Sting stole that and used that to conclude that Love is the Seventh Wave song verse, and that's from the Dream of the Blue Turtles album out of 1985. Happy birthday weekend to Gordon Matthew Thomas Sumner, born October 2nd, 1951, 75, also known as Sting. Love Sting. Love that album, The Dream of the Blue Turtles, because it not only gave us Love is the Seventh Wave, it also gave us If You Love Somebody, Set Them Free, Moon Over Bourbon Street, and Fortress Around Your Heart, which is just like bliss. You know, it's a beautiful musical bliss, Sting. Happy birthday, dude. Here's Pure Prairie League on the Yacht Club.

What's that? Another toe-tapping tune on the horizon? Drop anchor, folks. The Yacht Club is coming in hot.

Stephen Bishop here on board the yacht. He's living out in Colorado with his daughter and little boy, little Stephen, who's about 2 years old. He had him a little late in life, but man, are they having fun out there in Colorado. Cool and the Gang, the 15th studio album In the Heart, was not a super successful album. I mean, it did give us Joanna and You Can Do It and September Love and In the Heart. And it also gave us this song, which I think is really fun, and I do enjoy playing it here on the Yacht Club. Here's Cool and the Gang with Tonight.

0: 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The music you know. 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Don't go anywhere. We'll be right back.
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7: For Waverly, Fairview, Hopkinsville, Sango, and all of JZM land. Cloudy with periods of rain for the afternoon with a high of 78. Tonight, partly cloudy skies with a low around 55. Sunshine returns for your Monday. We'll see a high near 80. For Monday night, mostly clear and a low of 51. Tuesday, sunny and warm with a high near 80. And for Tuesday night, partly cloudy and a low of 52. I'm Melanie Sands for Classic Hits 105.1 WJZM.
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12: For Waverly, Fairview, Hopkinsville, Sango, and all of JZM land. Cloudy with periods of rain for the afternoon with a high of 78. Tonight, partly cloudy skies with a low around 55. Sunshine returns for your Monday. We'll see a high near 80. For Monday night, we'll see clear and a low of 51. Tuesday, sunny and warm with a high near 80. And for Tuesday night, partly cloudy and a low of 52. I'm Melanie Sands for Classic Hits 105.1 WJZM.
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9: For Waverly, Fairview, Hopkinsville, Sango, and all of JZM land. Cloudy with periods of rain for the afternoon with a high of 78. Tonight, partly cloudy skies with a low around 55. Sunshine returns for your Monday. We'll see a high near 80. For Monday night, we'll see clear and a low of 51. Tuesday, sunny and warm with a high near 80. And for Tuesday night, partly cloudy and a low of 52. I'm Melanie Sands for Classic Hits 105.1 WJZM.
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11: For Waverly, Fairview, Hopkinsville, Sango, and all of JZM land. Cloudy with periods of rain for the afternoon with a high of 78. Tonight, partly cloudy skies with a low around 55. Sunshine returns for your Monday. We'll see a high near 80. For Monday night, we'll see clear and a low of 51. Tuesday, sunny and warm with a high near 80. And for Tuesday night, partly cloudy and a low of 52. I'm Melanie Sands for Classic Hits 105.1 WJZM.
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6: From the Colton Steakhouse of Dixon Weather Center.
7: For Waverly, Fairview, Hopkinsville, Sango, and all of JZM land. Cloudy with periods of rain for the afternoon with a high of 78. Tonight, partly cloudy skies with a low around 55. Sunshine returns for your Monday. We'll see a high near 80. For Monday night, we'll see clear and a low of 51. Tuesday, sunny and warm with a high near 80. And for Tuesday night, partly cloudy and a low of 52. I'm Melanie Sands for Classic Hits 105.1 WJZM.
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11: For Dixon, McKenzie, Waverly, Huntington, and all of JZM land. For tonight, partly cloudy skies, low around 54. Monday, sunny, high around 75. Monday night, clear, low around 50. Tuesday, sunny, high around 79. And the outlook for Tuesday night, clear skies, low around 54. I'm meteorologist Jim Vaughn for Classic Hits 105.1 WJZM.
0: Oh yeah, the hits are back. 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

0: 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The music you know. The station you love. Don't go anywhere. We'll be right back.
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10: For Dixon, McKenzie, Waverly, Huntington, and all of JZM land. For tonight, partly cloudy skies, low around 54. Monday, sunny, high around 75. Monday night, clear, low around 50. Tuesday, sunny, high around 79. And the outlook for Tuesday night, clear skies, low around 54. I'm meteorologist Jim Vaughn for Classic Hits 105.1 WJZM.
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1: 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Yeah, we're going to squeeze every last drop out of this first weekend of Rocktober. 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